0: One of the greats of Latin jazz era. That's Eddie Palmieri from his Sueño album. And there with Eddie on piano, the violin solo was from Shiro Satomura and trumpet solo from Brian Lynch. Part of that great lineup with Eddie Palmieri on his Sueño album with Just a Little Dream. We also heard some music from Momo, Brazilian-born, London-based artist, and a different take on Brazilian music in his work. And we heard Morena from the album Tum Tum. Tum, tum. And so could do that. It will indeed. We are doing that this time here in the Global Village, exploring some classic soca sounds, a style of music that developed roughly in the 70s is when it kind of started, and bringing together calypso and soul music, but also other influences as well, bringing out the East Indian influence that is a big part of Trinidadian culture. Reggae and rock and funk that also became part of the sound. And Soca Do That was from Singing Francine, who was a key figure on the soca scene. Passed away in 2022. She won a number of those carnival competitions and also known as a champion for women's issues in her music as well. Singing Francine with Soca Do That to start things out for us this time here in the Global Village. I'm Chris Heim. We'll take a short break. And when we return, we'll hear another place soca had an influence, and that was in the steel pan bands, as they also incorporated that sound into their music. And we'll hear the Success Stars doing Sweet Soca Man when we return here to the Global Village.
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0: Some wonderful stuff there from one of Sao Tome and Principe's major bands, Africa Negra. And luckily, some compilations of their music have been released internationally, including one called Antologia Volume 1, from which we just heard Carambola. Also, a compilation that came out in 2026 that drew on some of the more political and progressive of the sort of soca bands that were coming out in Trinidad at the time. We heard the Black Truth Rhythm Band, actually a track that they did on their own Efetayo release, but also on the album Kaiso Power, Sound Revolution in Trinidad. Saved a Musician is what we heard from them. And we heard the Success Stars doing Sweet Soca Man as we are highlighting some soca sounds from Trinidad, this time here in the Global Village, that marvelous mix of soul and calypso and a whole bunch of other influences, and also made its way into the steel band music as well. One of the key figures actually who helped to make that possible was Lord Kitchener. A lot of his songs actually wound up being performed by the steel pan orchestras over the years. An artist who started out as more of a classic calypsonian and eventually became also a big star in soca, and also one of the better known musicians to come from Trinidad as well. We'll take a short break, and when we return, we'll hear some music from Lord Kitchener. That's coming up next here in the Global Village.
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Anjali Kidjo here in the Global Village from her Hope album with Oh Yeah Yeah, and some special guests on that track, actually special guests throughout the album, but on that particular track, it was Nile Rodgers and Iza helping out on Oh Yeah Yeah. The Cavemen and Ira Starr, the Soweto Gospel Choir, among the guests joining Anjali Kidjo on the Hope album as well. Oh Yeah Yeah. From Hope, from Anjali Kidjo and Lord Kitchener, one of the great Calypsonians and soca stars with Parkway, which is where you'll find him, not at home. Here in the Global Village, we're about ready to head on home. A reminder that the selections that we played this time were for any of our shows. Information about upcoming programs, world music news, videos. We also have links to related items and information, especially when we do specials. 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Global Village, a production of KMUW, Wichita Public Radio. I'm Chris Heim. Thanks for being with us here in the Global Village. We'll head on out with a wonderful tune that was a carnival winner, one of a number of carnival winners from Black Stalin, more known for his political songs, but had a hit with this party tune. It's called A Feel to Party, music from Black Stalin, as we say goodbye this time from the Global Village.

0: This is KWMR, Point Reyes Station, and I'm Lyon Filmer, one of the hosts of the Celtic Universe. So glad you're listening.
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2: 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I'll begin today with a new song. Of course, there's lots of new songs because I just downloaded a whole bunch of new music. So let's see what we got here. This is Matt Kirk and the Wayfarers.

0: Bronwyn. Bronwyn's new album is called Rattlin' Bones. End of the Road is what I played. Sean Walsh did Highway 99. And we also heard a new Matt Kirk and the Wayfarers. They spell it like the German spelling, with a G and a U with an ampersand on it. Anyway, that was called Praying for Rain, and you're listening to Sister Tiny's Song and Dance. I finally got the new A.J. Lee and Blue Summit album. It's called Cover to Cover, and here's a little song called Who Walks In When I Walk Out.
1: Who walks in when I walk out? Who gives you that high, baby? Who's that got me jealous of you? Who walks in when I walk out? Don't you know you're my baby? Who's that got me worrying too?

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Don't you know you're my baby? Who's that? Got me worrying too. Now when we kiss, I kind of miss something that used to be. And every day that I'm away, I get the feeling that you're fooling me. Now who walks in when I walk out? Who gives you that high, baby? Who's that? Got me jealous of you. Who's that? Got me jealous of you.

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1: Chicago Bob. And the Blues Benders, Waffle House Blues. Summer Dream was Bonnie Light Horseman and Curtis Salgado with Alan Hagar. I Want My Dog to Live Longer. Sweet Meg and AJ Lee and Blue Summit. Who walks in when I walk out? It's new. It's Sister Tiny's Song and Dance. Here's Bob Dylan.

Jesse Wells. Domestic Error from Jesse. I believe his album is called Masks Off, something like that. Okay, also new, Kenny Wayne Shepherd with Let Me Up, I've Had Enough. Kelly Baker and Kimmy Bitter from her new album, More, More, More. Also played Trail of Dreams from Kimmy before Right as Rain. I played it, but I didn't realize it was an instrumental, so I played her again. Trevor M. Keith did Right as Rain, and Kimmy Bitter, Trail of Dreams, Bob Dylan, Only a Pawn in the Game, It's Sister Tiny's Song and Dance. And Song and Dance is brought to you by this radio station and jiveradio.org, of course, you the listener. Got another hour to go and lots of new music. I'm going to play some Rolling Stones. Hey, I got it. The East Nash Grass that came out in 2025. They didn't send it to me, so I had to break down and buy it. Okay, we also, who else is new? Oh, yeah, there's a new Bob Seger. And I've got a song he sings with Patti Loveless. The Bob Seger album is not out yet, but he did release about four songs. All right, let's do this break for identification. And don't worry, we won't be mailing it in.

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3: You're listening to Sister Tiny Song and Dance. I got this new album from the Mass Acoustics several weeks ago. Water Keeps Rising. Haven't played much of it, but I'm going to play something now. It's called Midnight Saving Grace, Mass Acoustics on Song and Dance.

Rolling Stone Side Effects. From their latest... what's their album called? Something. Margo Price did Oval Room and Jammy Man, Ain't No Bugs. East Nash Grass, Bend in the Road, Free was Essence and Gold Country. Their new album is called Father's Daughter. We also heard the Mass Acoustics. Water Keeps Rising is the name of their album. This is Sister Tiny Song and Dance. And I have new music from the Suitcase Junket. This is called One More Mile.

There it is, that one of the slow ones on the new EP from Bob Seger. He's singing with Patti Loveless, and I don't blame him. She's awesome. Okay, the answer's in the question, the name of that one. Oh, right. William Alexander. Haven't got to play this as much as I'd like to. Now I See is what I played off of his new album, Along the Boundary Line. It's cowboy songs, and he's pretty good. Close to Me, Tabitha Meeks, One More Mile, The Suitcase Junket. 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

Rod McCormick. I was going through my library and I went, oh, haven't played Rod for a while. That's called Shimmers. Came out in 19. Rain Dancin', new from Nick Justice. Also new, Greasy Wheels. In the Middle of Alive from Elon Jewell and the Wood Brothers did Above All Others. And that's it for Sister Tiny's Song and Dance for today. Thanks so much for tuning in. And don't forget that coming up later today, and if it's a Wednesday right away, is Di's Jive Cafe. You don't want to miss Di's Jive Cafe. She always plays a lot of good music. And today she's featuring Mumford & Sons and their new album, Prize Fighter. Don't want to miss that. I don't have that album yet, so soon as she's going to download it for me, I'm going to play it. But today she's going to play many songs from it, so that will give you a good idea of what it be like. All right, that's it. Don't go away. There's more music here on jiveradio.org.

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Thank you, ladies and gentlemen. We're on this Bessie Smith series, and with Max Roach, Paul West, and Wynton Kelly, I'd like to do one of Bessie's most soulful tunes. It's called The Backwater Blues. When it rains 5 days and the skies turn black as night,

night.

This is Neshama Franklin. My program is Reading to John. I read old stuff that I reacquaint myself with, and new stuff when I can get permission from the authors. 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My program airs Tuesday mornings, 10 a.m., every other week.

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2: That's right. 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

0: 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I'm Marcellus Shepard, the bass man.
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0: 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Kyle LaRue, how are you, brother?
1: All is well on this end, my friend. Fired up and ready to dive into another week of the good stuff. And while there's a stubborn top five to contend with, we still get just enough movement to welcome super producer and guitarist Paul Brown back into the mix. And welcome some new sounds as well from sax man Eric Darius this week, bass.
0: Yeah, I'm looking forward to hearing this new cut from Eric Darius. It's been a while. And as I look at our top 10, homage is what is being paid because we have a couple of different projects that are paying tribute to those who have come before them, from Conrad Herwig to Helen Sung's Big Man, even pianist Joey Alexander paying homage as well. Yeah, nothing like giving a nod to those who paved the way for today's jazz musicians. A lot to move through today. Let's go ahead and count them down from 10 to 1 for the week ending August 28th of 2026.
1: All righty, man. Well, guitarist and super producer Paul Brown gets us started this week. You know, his track record truly speaks for itself. Brown has established himself as one of the most successful producers and engineers in contemporary jazz and R&B, racking up over 100 number one radio hits. Considering that he's produced or engineered with music royalty like Luther Vandross, Aretha Franklin, Diana Ross, Al Jarreau, Boney James, George Benson, and Norman Brown, to name a few, Paul Brown remains rather humble and grounded about his music journey.
2: I think growing up with my parents, who were both very successful and very grounded, you know, my dad used to always tease me. He says, you know, talent skips a generation. I'm like, thanks, Dad. You know, and he's like, yeah, don't sing. And of course, but my mom's like, no, let him sing. But, you know, I think them giving me my dad giving me a hard time and kept me sort of, you know, grounded. But I don't have any desire to be a diva. I mean, I don't enjoy that in other people. And, you know, I love playing golf and I love hanging out with my friends. And that to me is like what life's about. I don't need to be, you know, put on a pedestal for my guitar playing. I mean, there's many guitar players that are way better than me. I'm just trying to do the best I can. And you know, I help a lot of people. I actually get more out of that probably than, you know, trying to boost my own thing, you know. I think it's a byproduct of just working.
1: Paul Brown, the guitarist, with his 13th studio album as leader. It's entitled So Much to Say. You'll find it on Shinnecke Records, re-entering the survey to take the number 10 spot this week here on the Cool Jazz Countdown.

0: he is. It's guitarist Paul Brown, always playing it cool. His latest effort for the Shaanicky label entitled So Much to Say, re-entering the survey to take the number 10 spot this week here on The Countdown. Bass?
1: Thanks, brother. Well, at 23 years of age, pianist Joey Alexander already has a decade of music under his belt professionally. Now, that's something most of his peers can't say. Well, as unconceivable as it may be, the young man recently hit a brick wall with his own creativity. You see, he's already done quite a bit, having produced 7 albums. Alexander found the inspiration that he needed by returning home to Bali, Indonesia, where he encountered the peaceful rhythm of life near the mountains. Boy, I can hear it, see it, and smell it. It allowed him to move from his technical dexterity into a space of maturity and personal reflection. This new release is a 10-track excursion that features 3 inventive interpretations of classics, Stella by Starlight and My Funny Valentine being 2 of those in tribute to Miles Davis. The balance of the cuts are originals. He's backed by his trio with bassist Chris Fun and then drummer Jonathan Barber, who records with him for the first time. This one is on Mac Avenue Records. Pianist Joey Alexander with Celestial Keeper as it lands in the number 9 spot this week here on the Cool Jazz Countdown.

0: this young man recently said that I feel like God sends people into our lives who become the angels in our midst. That's Joey Alexander. He was speaking on his own family and his Mac Avenue recording family as well. His latest for Mac Avenue, called Celestial Keeper, slips two spots to number 9 this week here on our survey.
1: Thank you so much, Brother Bass. 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Well, saxophonist Eric Darius has entered the chat. The Livingston, New Jersey native who grew up in Tampa, Florida, who currently calls Los Angeles home. Well, he's been honing his craft since his dad bought him his first saxophone at age 10. Darius, of late, has been putting the pieces together for a new studio album. And we're getting another sample of that vision here this week with the official release of the second single from that forthcoming project. It's a tune that Eric wrote after recent travels to Maputo, Mozambique, capturing the culture, rich colors, and buzzing nightlife of the city. Produced and co-written alongside award-winning drummer Gordon Campbell under Darius's independent label, Sagittarius Music. This is saxophonist Eric Darius right here with Maputo Nights, making its debut in the number 8 spot this week here on the Cool Jazz Countdown.

0: That's a nice groove right there. It's saxophonist Eric Darius with Maputo Nights. You'll find that on Sagittarius Music. Can't wait to hear the full-length album. Eric Darius in at number 8 this week here on our survey. Bass?
1: Well, we got a vinyl alert for you. Yeah, if you're looking to build your music library with some freshly etched vinyl, then you'll want to put your hands on the latest artwork release from saxophonist Lakeisha Benjamin. Back in June, she released an adventurous project that blends soul, jazz, hip-hop, even spoken word together. As she works on the bandstand with pianist Oscar Perez and Mickey Hayama, bassist and tubist Elias Bailey, and then drummer Jonathan Barber, whose name we heard just a few spots ago. Well, a few cameos are also featured on here as well. Rhythm Jones, a.k.a. drummer Jeff Tane Watts, to pianist Hiromi and trumpeter Sean Jones, just to name a few. Benjamin's sound is ever evolving, now bigger and bolder as the alto saxophonist continues to grow as a composer and a leader. With her Artworks Records debut, here is bandleader Lakeisha Benjamin with We Dream. It moves up 2 spots to take the number 7 position this week here on the Cool Jazz Countdown.

0: so many great tunes on this album, and the collaborations, oh, they are sick. We Dream, she's blowing saxophone, Lakeisha Benjamin, her debut for Artworks Records. And at number 7 this week here on the Cool Jazz Countdown, The Room.
1: Alrighty, Brother Bass. Well, saxophonist Huge Groove keeps it going with his 14th album as a leader, and it's a deeply personal one. The project was heavily shaped by his recent journey through physical recovery and spiritual growth following life-saving open-heart surgery. These days, Huge is all about finding peace, and he says this music completely reflects that mindset. Mr. Groove believes that this time around, it's more relaxed and fun versus past projects, and it feels like a return to why he fell in love with music in the first place. Huge started working on this album 2 years ago and leaned heavily on his longtime friends and collaborators to get the album done, as his then undiagnosed medical issues literally took his breath away as he struggled to find the energy to play and create. For folks like keyboardist and arranger Tracy Carter, bassist Corny Mims, and guitarist and label mate Paul Brown to step in and say, "We got your back." Saxophonist Huge Groove says that meant so much to him. His latest for the Shaanicky label is called The Phoenix. It's Huge Groove in at number 6 this week here on the Cool Jazz Countdown.

We continue to wish saxophonist Huge Groove back to optimal health. His latest effort for the Shaughnessy label entitled The Phoenix is in at number 6 this week here on our survey. That brings us just about to the halfway point, but stay with us, much more on the way. We'll see who's sitting in that top spot when the Cool Jazz Countdown continues after this.

0: 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You are listening to KWMR Point Reyes Station, and it's a good thing. 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
1: Well, family, welcome back to the second half of this week's Top 10 next to Cal LaRue. My name is Marcellus Shepard, the bass man. Well, we kick off the second half of this week's Top 10 with the latest project of pianist Helen Sung, with 2 decades under her belt professionally. She has a nice discography, releasing 10 albums in the span of 13 of those years. Now, coming back with her 11th album as a leader, Sung decided to flip the script and released her first big band album. It's called Oracles, in dedication to the jazz oracles who inspired her, from Kenny Barron to Herbie, Ron Carter, and others, like her former teachers at the Thelonious Monk Institute of Jazz. Well, with this being her first big band excursion, Sung leaned on the expertise of conductor Alan Ferber to bring it all together. When listening to the album, you think that she'd been leading big bands all her life, though. Passion and grace fill the space with this 17-piece ensemble. It's on Sunnyside Records. Here's the Helen Sung Big Band with Oracles, holding steady at number 5 this week, here on the Cool Jazz Countdown.

0: You know, I really think she would be worth your time to go out and see live the Helensung Big Band. Have a few dates on the tour schedule. The album is called Oracles, and you'll find it on Sunnyside Records. And it holds steady at number 5 right here on the Cool Jazz Countdown.
1: All righty. Thank you so much. Baseball guitarist, producer, composer Nils has been on a roll over the last few years, whether it be on the road, bringing his music to the people, or experimenting with sounds in his home studio, or creating the magic with his trusted circle of collaborators, Nils stays busy. So what about those precious moments away from the work? Well, even though he loves the quiet peace of relaxing at home, Nils is an avid concert goer who looks to other artists for inspiration. For instance, it was a casual night out a while back at a show featuring late jazz rock electronica guitarist Jeff Beck that completely changed how he, Nils, practices and plays his guitar. The latest body of work from Nils is his 14th album as a leader, and the title was born out of his musical philosophy for the album, which is, when the groove is right, you don't have to push it. You just have to let it flow. It's Nils right here. The album's called Chill It. You'll find it on Baja TSR and in the number 4 spot this week here on the Cool Jazz Countdown.

0: know, it's kind of a long phrase for a t-shirt, but it's definitely a mantra to live by. When the groove is right, you don't have to push it. You just have to let it flow. That's the philosophy of Nils and his latest for Baja TSR. It's called Chill It. And it's holding steady in the number 4 spot on this week's survey. Bass?
1: Yes, well, family, we do invite you to listen to this and other recent episodes of the Cool Jazz Countdown. 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Then like and subscribe to the program on that platform as well. We thank you in advance for that. Well, trombonist, composer, arranger, and bandleader Conrad Herwig has been paying homage for quite a while now. He has this remarkable knack for presenting artists' repertoire with Latin flair. For his latest album, he's showcasing the music of Chick Corea on the Latin side, pulling from various parts of Corea's discography. Tunes taken from his return to Forever Years to tunes just under his own moniker. Herwig teams up with co-arranger and pianist Bill O'Connell to assist with bringing these tunes to life, and they're joined by trumpeter Alex Norris, bassist Ruben Rodriguez with Robbie Amin on drums, and Mauricio Herrera holding it down on congas to add that percussive flair that moves the sound effortlessly between swing and tumbao. This one marks the 30th anniversary of his series. Here's trombonist Conrad Herwig with the Latin side of Chick Corea. It's in the 3 spot this week here on the Cool Jazz Countdown.

0: highly inventive for sure, the Latin side of Chick Corea, being explored on the Savant label through trombonist Conrad Herwig, holding steady at number 3, right here on the Cool Jazz Countdown.
1: All righty, man. Well, with what has shown to be some of his most personal work to date, guitarist and composer Steve Oliver has crafted an album centered around resilience, renewal, and moving forward. The primary catalyst for the new album was the loss of his close friend and longtime collaborator, percussionist Steve Reed. Reed toured extensively with Oliver and was an integral part of his musical circle. Oliver noted that watching Reed, quote unquote, walk through fire with quiet strength and wisdom taught him how to rise from the ashes. Blending contemporary jazz, R&B, pop, and world music textures driven by acoustic, electric, and nylon string guitars, as Steve Oliver has always done. That's what we get on this latest project. Special guests include Peter White, Will Donato, and Gerald Albright. It's guitarist Steve Oliver right here with Inner Fire. You'll find it on Wide Sky Recordings, holding steady in the number 2 spot this week here on the Cool Jazz Countdown.

0: Saints guitarist Steve Oliver right there. His latest for Wide Sky Recordings entitled Inner Fire. And it comes in at number 2 this week here on our survey. Alrighty, Bass, as we head down the home stretch, the floor is yours, sir. Who's got that top spot this week?
1: Yes, pianist Emmett Cohen. He's keeping the past alive here in the future, paying homage and giving reverence to those greats that have gone before us. In his Master Legacy series, he's highlighted the music of Jimmy Cobb, then Ron Carter, and now, on his latest for Mac Avenue, he's giving a nod to two greats who would have celebrated their 100 birthdays here in 2026, both Miles Davis and John Coltrane. He's been touring in support of their centenaries. Cohen works out with Nakamura on bass, Farnsworth on drums, with Miles alumnus guests Ron Carter and tenor saxophonist George Coleman. Cohen composed a 3-part suite for the album. It features Jeremy Pelt on trumpet, and it will definitely move you. From classics Blue Train to Budo, this is a well-thought and executed tribute, worthy of your ears. With 5 weeks under his belt at the top of the charts, is pianist Emmett Cohen with Universal Truth, holding on tight to the number one position here on the Cool Jazz Countdown.

0: I told you it's worth your ears for sure. You gotta turn it up, man. Get the full vibe of it. On Mac Avenue Records, the album Universal Truth. Congrats again to Emmett Cohen, 5 weeks straight at the top. Here on The Cool Jazz Countdown. Well, we hate to do it, but that's going to do it for this week's edition of the Cool Jazz Countdown. We've counted them down for you. Congrats again to Emmett Cohen, holding on to that top spot. Inviting you to listen again via our podcast. 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Simply type in Cool Jazz Countdown and like the program and subscribe as well. 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
3: 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I'm your co-host, Josh Norick. My esteemed colleague, Dr. Ernesto Lechner, is in Buenos Aires this week. Today's episode is the puro rock episode. Yes, we're talking about some of the greatest guitar riffs and power rock and power pop in Latin Alternative. And I want to kick things off today with, I think, an underrated band out of Mexico. In the early 2000s, they definitely were making a name for themselves, more so in Mexico than in the U.S. And this band I'm talking about, Jumbo, or Jumbo, was just super tight. Incredible riffs, very catchy harmonies, and I'm a big fan of this track, Bajo Control. Definitely got a nice little bit of garage rock meets power pop going on. This is from their 2003 album, Teleparque. The song is called Bajo Control, or Under Control.

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Yes, those Latin alternative songs with incredible guitar riffs and just rock and roll attitude from Buenos Aires, Argentina.

Grammy Awards over the years. Even though they started out as sort of an alternative reggaeton act, this song, Calma Pueblo, was a collaboration with the American rock group Mars Volta. Many of the members of Mars Volta actually are Latino. This is, I think, one of my favorite Calle 13 songs of all time. It's just a straight-up incredible rocker. This tune is called Calma Pueblo, and it's off the 2010 Calle 13 album, Entren Los Que Quieran.

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Yes, our favorite Latin rock, riff-intensive rock and roll. From Puerto Rico, we just heard AJ Davila. AJ Davila is a very interesting guy. He was the leader of a punk group called Davila 666, or Davila 666. He then went solo, and that track, Animal, is from his 2014 album, Terror Amor. And, you know, what I like about AJ Davila, I mean, this is a guy who just has true punk rock attitude, you know, crashes on couches across the U.S. on tours, has released albums on cassette, just a really interesting punk rock type of character. And, you know, that kind of garage punk rock, not normally associated with the tropics of Puerto Rico. So definitely showing very different side of the Puerto Rican underground with AJ Davila. Now we're going to go down to Colombia. We're going to listen to a group called Diamante Eléctrico. This is a group that actually has opened for several shows for Foo Fighters in South America. And I'm really loving this track, Nada Florecer, and it's from, I believe, last year's album, La Gran Oscilación. And these guys are great. Diamante Eléctrico, very powerful live band. It's a trio, very blues rock influence. We're going to take a listen to this track right now. And, you know, it's just great to see some really powerful rock coming out of Colombia.

You're listening to The Latin Alternative in our special Puro Rock episode. Yes, you could say our favorite Latin alternative anthems featuring rock and roll guitar riffs, powerful drums, pulsating bass lines. And I think this last song that we just heard, Calle Barcelona from Venezuela's La Vida Boheme, ticked off all my boxes for great rock and roll. I mean, these guys, incredible live act. They actually just released their third album. But this song, Calle Barcelona, came off their 2011 debut album Nuestra. And now I would be remiss to overlook the contributions of Mexican rock artists. You know, I think one of the biggest Mexican rock groups of all time is Jaguares, a group that started out previously known as Caifanes, and then due to a trademark issue, they changed their name to Jaguares or Jaguars. But the most consistent thing about them is they've always been led by Saul Hernandez, just an incredible songwriter. And one of the things I really liked about this 2001 album, Cuando la Sangre Galopa, was the very, you know, Led Zeppelin-esque guitar riffs going on, especially on this track of the same name. We're going to take a listen to the track Cuando la Sangre Galopa, going back to 2001 from Jaguares.

You're listening to The Latin Alternative in a special Puro Rock episode. Yes, those rockin' tracks featuring killer guitar riffs and powerful drums and often power pop influences as well. We just wrapped up a block of acts from Mexico. That was Café Tacuba, you know, really truly one of the icons of alternative and indie rock in Mexico. That was a song called Soy o Estoy from their 2003 album Cuatro Caminos. And if I'm not mistaken, that album was actually recorded in upstate New York outside of Buffalo in collaboration with Dave Friedman from the group Mercury Rev. So Café Tacuba, very experimental group, always willing to collaborate with different artists and producers. Now, we are going to go back to the U.S. and take a listen to, of course, one of my favorite bands of all time from East L.A., Los Lobos. Astute listeners of the show know we've had Los Lobos on several times, and I've always loved, you know, their ability to mesh the blues and rock and roll and Latin influences, and this song is just a blast of caffeinated energy and rock. I'm talking about the song Más y Más from Los Lobos' 1996 album Colossal Head. Let's take a listen.

You're listening to The Latin Alternative and a special Puro Rock episode. Yes, my favorite riff-laden rock and roll tracks. From Mexico City, Mexico, we just heard Molotov. This is a group that started out almost as Mexico's answer to the Beastie Boys, especially on their 1997 debut album, Donde Jugaran Las Niñas. Over the years, they morphed more into a harder-edged rock group. It's a group that actually features two bassists playing simultaneously, which is kind of unique. And we just heard a song called Here We Come. That is from their 2003 album, Danse, Dense, Denso, which I believe picked up a Grammy Award in that year. Now we're going to head back to San Juan, Puerto Rico for a positively Puerto Rican experience. I'm talking about a band that really crossed over in the late 90s and early 2000s, a group called Puya, Puerto Rican thrash metal meets salsa band. You know, these guys, their debut album, Fundamental, was produced by the Argentinian producer Gustavo Santaolalla. But, you know, in the preceding year, or I should say, in the year after the album was released, they wound up touring with the Deftones. They opened for Ozzy Osbourne on Ozfest. I even had the privilege of seeing the group play in one of the least Latino markets probably in the country. I saw them perform in Albany, New York, opening for Coal Chamber. And it was just fascinating to see a primarily Anglo audience just going nuts for this band, Puya. And this is my favorite track on their debut album, Fundamental. It's the title track. And this song, you're just going to hear some slamming rock and roll. And then just like out of nowhere as well, these like sort of salsa breakdowns. Very unusual. It's unfortunate Puya only released two major label albums and then just kind of disappeared. But, you know, their spirit is still with us. This is Puya and Fundamental.

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Yes, totally dedicated to our favorite rock and Latin alternative tracks. Great guitar riffs, powerful drums, pulsating bass lines. And we just heard from Uruguay, No Te Va a Gustar, the song Pégame Más Fuerte, which is my favorite song on their new album, Suenan Las Alarmas. No Te Va a Gustar, interesting band, I believe nine-piece band live on stage. They've been, you know, slugging it out for years, but now they are not just the biggest rock band in Uruguay, but also the biggest band in neighboring Argentina, a very large country. These guys are now superstars in South America. And if you like what you've been hearing, you can follow us on Facebook at The Latin Alternative and on Twitter. Our ID is Latin Alt. 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We're going to wrap things up with another Uruguayan group. I'm talking about Sante Les Ami, very cool electro rock band. When I was at Nacional Records, actually, was fortunate. I was able to place this song in the FIFA 2014 soccer video game. So if it's familiar to you, perhaps you're a gamer. Anyway, this is just an explosive song. Let's take a listen to Sante Les Ami with a track called Brasil, and it's off their 2014 album, Sudamericana. Adios.

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1: 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I'm George Frank from Pacifica, and I listen to KWMR for their great variety of rare music, including funk, psychedelic rock, jazz and fusion, and Latin rock.
2: All right, friends and neighbors, welcome. It's Undercurrents. I'm Greg McVicker. Happy to be here with you. Got lots of good ones on the way from Neil Young with Crazy Horse, Bonnie Light Horseman, Caroline Polachek, Joy Harjo, and right now, here's Ingrid Michaelson.

On the edgy outskirts of pop, that's Caroline Polachek with Welcome to My Island. She's been touring Europe, opening for Dua Lipa, and during the day, going with her producer, dropping into little studios along the way and working out ideas. And that may well be from one of those sessions. Welcome to My Island, Caroline Polachek. From Desire, I Want to Turn Into You. The Beatles from Revolver Super Deluxe, For No One. And it was Red Hot Chili Peppers, Peace and Love. Joy Harjo, Morning Song. And we heard from Ingrid Michaelson, The Way I Am. It's Undercurrents. I'm Greg. Let's jump back in now with one that I came across that I thought you'd like. I think it's really interesting. This is from Cassandra Lewis from her album Always, Always. This is beautiful.

Love that slow swing and beat from Robert Plant, Alison Krauss, together with T-Bone Burnett, producer. High and Lonesome from Raise the Roof. Bonnie Light Horseman gave us Comrade Sweetheart. And it was Cassandra Lewis, singer-songwriter from Portland, with Beautiful. Greg here, it's Undercurrents, back with the man, Keith Cicola, in just a minute.

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Thank you, everyone, for your support. Really appreciate it. All right, now, I've played so many versions of this song and remixes, I realized I hadn't played the original, so here it is from his album Circle, going way back. This is Keith Cicola with Indian Cars.

Lake Street Dive, Nick of Time, right there from Fun Machine, the sequel. Bruce Coburn with Going Down the Road. Neil Young with Crazy Horse. When I started that, I did not realize it was over 15 minutes long. Sorry about that, but that's Neil, you know. It's great to get into his world for a quarter of an hour. Why not? Chevrolet, the name of the song, and it was Indian Song with Keith Cicola from Circle. It's Undercurrents. Thank you for being with us. And we thank the Corporation for Public Broadcasting and the Friends of Undercurrents for everyone's support. I'm Greg McVicar. 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

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The following is a required weekly test of the emergency alert system. In an actual emergency, like a flood, fire, or tsunami warning, an official message will follow the alert tone. But this is only a test.

0: morning. We're on KWMR, as you know, 90.5 FM, Point Reyes, Bolinas, and Lagunitas, California. Earth-a-looyah!
1: All right, it's Undercurrents. I'm Greg McVicker. Welcome. Got some great ones coming your way from the Dirty Knobs, Spoon, Maggie Rose, Van Morrison. I've just got my coffee here and my Clinkett Haida cup. They sent me a cup. Thank you, guys. And, yeah, this is Hermanos Gutierrez with Tres Hermanos featuring Dan Auerbach on Undercurrents.

right there from the album Elk Dreamer. Van Morrison with Streamline Train from Moving on Skiffle. Hinterland Radio gave us Follow Will from the album Bon Echo. Wasn't that fun? And it was Hermanos Gutierrez with Tres Hermanos featuring Dan Auerbach, you know, of the Black Keys, and his studio Easy Eye Sound, where they recorded that. El Bueno, El Malo, The Good and the Bad, the name of the record. Hey, it's Undercurrents. We try to have just the good and the good here. We're doing our best. Hope you like it. Al Green now. This is Tired of Being Alone.

tired of being all wrapped up late at night. In my dreams, nobody but you, baby. Some

That's Robert Glasper from the album Black Radio 3. Got some Grammy love for that one. Everybody Wants to Rule the World, featuring Layla Hathaway. Tears of Fear song. Layla Hathaway, been a part of the Undercurrent sound for a long time. I've always loved her voice and her style and the way she approaches things. Maggie Rose on Undercurrents, What Makes You Tick, featuring Marcus King. And it was Al Green with Tired of Being Alone. It's Undercurrents. We'll be right back with the guy that invented the slap funk bass and was the bass player for Sly and the Family Stone in the early days, Larry Graham. That's coming up in just a minute.

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And the Friends of Undercurrents, thanks everyone for your support. Really appreciate it. As promised, Larry Graham now, Graham Central Station. Let's jump on board the funk train now. This is Last Train.

From the Crow Nation and former member of the Purifay Trio, Carrie Morin with Yellow Dog Blues here on Undercurrents. It was the Bamboos with The Raft, Spoon on the radio, and The Last Train to Funky Town, Graham Central Station. Last Train from Now Do You Want to Dance, the name of the album. Hey, if you just tuned in, welcome. It's Undercurrents. I'm Greg McVicker. Let's turn now to a longtime colleague of Tom Petty, you know, one of the founding members of the Heartbreakers, Mike Campbell. Here he is with his band, The Dirty Knobs.

Hey, now, this is Billy F. Gibbons, and you're right here, right now, listening to Undercurrents. Don't touch that dial. Have mercy.

started the hour with Hermanos Gutierrez, and thought it'd be fun to wrap it up this way, too. I love the atmosphere. Thunderbird, the name of the song, from El Bueno y El Malo. Bruce Hornsby on Undercurrents. Bucket List from Flicted. Billy F. Givens gave us She's on Fire. You know Billy from ZZ Top. And it was the Dirty Knobs. Mike Campbell, originally from The Heartbreakers. Irish Girl from Reckless Abandon. With that, we thank you for listening and thank the Corporation for Public Broadcasting and the Friends of Undercurrents and our NV1 affiliates. 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If you're looking for something to watch, check that out. And, of course, today's playlist. 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
2: All right, it's Undercurrents. I'm Greg McVicker. Welcome. Glad you could be with us. Jeff Beck and Johnny Depp on the way. Jake Shimabukuro, My Morning Jacket, Bjork. Lots of good stuff, so no need to tune away. Right now, the world's biggest scumbag is celebrated in this song by Randy Newman.

girls, because he hates vulgarity. He loves his mother country, and he loves his family. He and his ex-wife, Lynn Miller, ride along the shore of the beautiful new Russian Black Sea. Let's listen in. A great man is speaking.

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Well, I'd bring the hammer down. So quick their woolly heads would spin. Woolly head, woolly head, woolly head.

From her lovely collaboration with Aaron Dessner of The National, that's Taylor Swift with The One from Folklore. My Morning Jacket, Lucky to Be Alive. Danielle Ponder gave us So Long. And it was Randy Newman from Dark Matter. Putin. Putting his pants on one leg at a time. I think of that every day when I get dressed. It's Undercurrents. I'm Greg. And this is the DKD Dancers featuring Matt Epp. Guna.

Afla, Arguna, fresh springtime water, Gunalchish, thank you for your deep and unwavering love for us. We are the result of your vision and legacy. You had a dream to reclaim strength and pride for your people. Your leadership and determination built us a foundation to stand upon. Thank you, Guna, for giving us the gift of dancing and singing. Mom, you have lifted and taught us, demonstrating light, love, wisdom, and resilience. You showed us how to walk with respect, humility, and compassion for humanity. You are our mother warrior. Gunalchish Afkla, Gunalchish, Sue Kwasatin, we will see you again.

So good to hear the Flatlanders. Jimmy Dale Gilmore on vocals. Tonight, I think I'm going to go downtown. The ever-wonderful Japanese-American ukulele master Jake Shimabukuro with Music Box. Billie Eilish gave us her viral bedroom recorded hit, Ocean Eyes. Something she put on her, was it SoundCloud, I guess, for a dance recital she was doing. But, you know, nobody uses cassettes or anything anymore. So how to get it to the dance class? Well, just put it on SoundCloud. And it got discovered. DKD Dancers featuring Matt Epp with Guna before that. Hey, it's Undercurrents. Glad you're along. Hang on tight. We got the Stones coming up in just a minute.

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Thanks, everyone, for your ongoing support. Let's go now to the Olympic Studios in London for a recording of the Rolling Stones, their first really love song to American roots music. And I believe it's the very first song, original song, that they recorded. It's Good Times, Bad Times on Undercurrents.

that's not a song that other people usually do, and I don't know if they could do it that well. And these guys did it great. Jeff Beck and Johnny Depp. The John Lennon song, Isolation, from their album 18. Taking it way back with the Grateful Dead, a nice remaster of Good Morning, Little Schoolgirl. And that goes back to their very first album, The Golden Road of Unlimited Devotion. Wasn't that a prescient title for the album? And it was the Rolling Stones with Good Times, Bad Times. It's Undercurrents. Greg here. Glad you're along. Let's weave in some volcanic Icelandic beats now. Recorded in Spain, the song Yoga is dedicated to her best friend, Yoga. This is Björk with Yoga on Undercurrents.

Carlos Nakai on the Native American flute. Just lovely. Dreaming Worlds, the name of the track from Reconnections. Björk on Undercurrents with Yoga before that from Homogenic. Hey, with that, we thank you for being with us, and we thank the Corporation for Public Broadcasting and our NV1 affiliates and all of the friends of Undercurrents for supporting the show. 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
2: Right, it's Undercurrents. I'm Greg McVicker. I don't know if this ever happened to you when you were young, but people show up to a potluck with, you know, potato chips, or nobody brings a main dish. Well, ladies and gentlemen, this hour is all main dishes and good salads and things. You're going to love it. John Batiste, Otikin, Stevie Wonder, Chris Smither, Stephen Marley, all coming up. And right now, Jeff Bridges.

Isn't that fun? That's Los Insoles with There's No Tortillas. Chris Smither, Drive You Home Again. The Sacred Shakers did Morning Train. And we heard from Jeff Bridges, Steve Bruton's song from the motion picture Crazy Heart, Fallen and Flying. Hey, I hope you're doing great. No texting and driving. Just get the music turned up loud and enjoying the drive. It's Undercurrents. I'm Greg, post-animal now. This is Tire Eyes.

John Batiste and Abbey Bernadotte there with the Montmartre remix of We Are. Stevie Wonder taking it back to Talking Book, Looking for Another Pure Love. And it was Post Animal with Tire Eyes from the album When I Think of You in a Castle. All right, well, let's take a break now and come right on back with Robbie Robertson in just a minute. Hey, I just want to take a minute to thank all of you who have taken the latest Undercurrent survey, listener survey, some amazing comments. If you're like me and don't like taking surveys and haven't done it yet, here's your chance. 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

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Recorded in New Orleans, the album Storyville. This is Robbie Robertson.

Bonjour, Anin. This is Pat Pichella, operations manager of Ojibwe Radio DBKigizis, the moon, WGZS Cloquet, Minnesota. 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

From Catch a Fire Remixed, homegrown dub, the name of the album, Catch a Fire. Band out of New Zealand, Getaway, the Claude Lanz dub. Florence and the Machine on Undercurrents, My Love from Dance Fever. Stephen Marley featuring Damian Jr. Gong Marley, Little Family Affair, Tight Ship. Glenn Phillips with Stone Throat. The Siberian indigenous band before that, Otikin. We heard Storm, Damian Harado, Exit 353. And we started this nice long set with Robbie Robertson, What About Now, from Storyville. Hope you enjoyed that. And I hope you'll come see us on the web at undercurrentsradio.net. 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

0: Hi, this is Todd Solzinger. I'm a board member of KWMR, and I listen all the way in from Redwood City. 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

0: 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I'm Lisa Doran from Inverness, California, and I listen to KWMR every chance I get.
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Tess Shahadi of Inverness, lifelong KWMR member, says, no bones about it. KWMR Community Radio is doggone good.

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0: Oh, hi, this is KWNR's 90.5 Point Reyes Station, 89.9 Bolinas, y 92.3 San Jerónimo Valley, aquí en el oeste de Marín. 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
2: It's Sunday Baroque. I'm Suzanne Bona. The Berlin Philharmonic is one of the world's great orchestras, and the music they typically play was composed later than the Baroque era. In the mid-1990s, some of the principal players in the orchestra wanted to perform Baroque music too, so they spun off their own chamber group, the Berlin Baroque Soloists. Today you'll hear these top musicians, including the longtime principal flutist of the Berlin Philharmonic, playing Johann Sebastian Bach's beloved Second Orchestral Suite.

John Dowland, Robert Johnson, and Nicholas Lanier were three English musicians born in the late 1500s. The Fine Arts Brass Ensemble plays brass adaptations of some of their music. Dowland's cheery song, Fine Neck for Ladies, Johnson's dance, The Mary Clark, and Nicholas Lanier's Symphonia and House Measure.

From their album Music from the English Courts, Fine Arts Brass Ensemble played arrangements of some early 17th century tunes by Nicholas Lanier, Robert Johnson, and John Dowland. This is Sunday Baroque, supported by Newport Mansions, presenting the 21st annual Newport Mansions Wine and Food Festival, September 18th to the 20th, featuring wines and spirits from around the world, celebrity chefs, and tasting seminars. 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Johann Christian Richter was a fantastic 18th century oboe player in Dresden. His exceptional talent inspired several composers, including Antonio Vivaldi, who seems to have been inspired to compose this oboe sonata by him. It is played by oboist Gail Hennessy with harpsichordist Nicholas Parle and cellist Catherine Sharman.

Oboist Gail Hennessy, harpsichordist Nicholas Parle, and cellist Catherine Sharman played Antonio Vivaldi's Sonata, catalog number 53. The name of the album is Pellegrina's Delight. You can always look up more about the music on our website using the detailed playlists there. And if you'd like to hear today's show again later this week, you know, Tuesday Baroque, Thursday Baroque, any day Baroque, you can check out the online audio stream there. It is sundaybaroque.org.

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In 1720, George Frederick Handel self-published 8 keyboard suites that contain a wide range of characters: reflective, delicate, vivacious, witty. Pianist Lisa Smirnova spent 5 years exploring all of their complex moods and challenges before she finally recorded them. This is her performance of the suite number 7 by Handel.

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In 1993, Emmanuel Paud became principal flutist in the prestigious Berlin Philharmonic. He was 22, the youngest member of the orchestra. Since then, he has also built a solo career playing jazz, contemporary, and Baroque music. Flutist Emmanuel Paud plays Johann Sebastian Bach's Second Orchestral Suite with his colleagues in the Berlin Baroque Soloists.

flutist Emmanuel Paoud and the Berlin Baroque soloists played the second orchestral suite by Johann Sebastian Bach. Sunday Baroque is produced at WSHU in Fairfield, Connecticut, and funded by the Richard P. Garmany Fund at Hartford Foundation for Public Giving, providing support to institutions that are committed to enriching lives in Connecticut, including Connecticut Landmarks and the Hillstead Museum. Our production team is Julie Ferdino, Jennifer Basher, Sabrina Garone, Anne Lopez, and Lexi Perrinal. I'm Suzanne Bona. This is Sunday Baroque. Taking a little survey here, would you rather hear a sonata by Antonio Vivaldi or by Nicolas Chédeville? That's what I thought, and that's why Chédeville's publisher put Vivaldi's name on the unknown composer's six sonatas. He was hoping they would sell better if people thought they were by the more famous musician. The sonatas were published under the name The Faithful Shepherd, and coming up in the next hour of Sunday Baroque, you'll hear one of them.

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2: It's Sunday Baroque. I'm Suzanne Bona. We're bursting a few bubbles today, surveying some apocryphal stories, questionable legends, and misattributions that abound in the world of classical music. Now, the spoiler alert. Today's highlights include music by a 16th century musician so esteemed for his singing voice that he was allegedly kidnapped by rivals repeatedly, and a toccata by an Italian superstar that turned out to have been by the man who claimed he discovered the music.

The last movement of George Frideric Handel's Fifth Keyboard Suite is nicknamed the Harmonious Blacksmith. The fanciful story goes that Handel overheard a blacksmith at work humming the tune, and he used it in his composition. Well, turns out it's an apocryphal story. It started in the 19th century, long after Handel's death. This is Handel's Harmonious Blacksmith Air and Variations, played by Albrecht Meyer and Sinfonia Varsovia.

Oboist Albrecht Meyer and Sinfonia Varsovia played the Harmonious Blacksmith Air and Variations by George Frederick Handel. This is Sunday Baroque. For centuries, this trio sonata was assumed to be by Georg Philipp Telemann. Only relatively recently, it was determined to be instead by German organist and composer Pierre Provost, one of Telemann's contemporaries. It's performed by the group Voices of Music.

Voices of Music played a sonata by Pierre Provost that was long misattributed to Georg Philipp Telemann. For a long time, Jeremiah Clarke's Trumpet Voluntary was also misattributed. It was thought to have been composed by another English Baroque musician, Henry Purcell. Empire Brass Quintet plays Clarke's Voluntary.

Empire Brass Quintet, played the trumpet voluntary by Jeremiah Clark. You can find lots more out about the music you're hearing if you go to our website. And while you're there, please check out our new shop for some Sunday Baroque spirit wear. 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It's sundaybaroque.org.

National distribution of Sunday Baroque is funded thanks to a group of music-loving donors called the Friends of Sunday Baroque, whose generous contributors include the Schilling.

Ling Family Foundation Incorporated. 16th century musician Orlando de Lasso was a choir boy born in the region that is Belgium today. He was said to have had such a beautiful singing voice that he was kidnapped 3 times by rival choirs, although the authenticity of that story is a little questionable. One thing is certain, though. Orlando de Lasso wrote some of the most gorgeous vocal music of that era. Capella Amsterdam sings one of his sacred songs, Audi Tellus.

Capella Amsterdam sang Audi Tellus, sacred music, composed in the 16th century by Orlando de Lasso. In the early 20th century, cellist Gaspar Casado published a piece of music called a toccata, and he claimed that it had been composed by Girolamo Frescobaldi, who lived from 1583 until 1643. Well, turned out later that Casado himself wrote the piece and made up the story. Baldur Brass plays the toccata in question.

Boulder Brass played a toccata that was misattributed to Italian musical superstar Girolamo Frescobaldi, but later turned out to have been by Gaspar Casado, the cellist who claimed to have discovered a long-lost piece. There's more about the music on our website, sundaybaroque.org.

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The sonata was misattributed to Antonio Vivaldi for a long time. Seems it was an intentional deception created by the publisher to put a more famous composer's name on the manuscript. This is Nicolas Chédeville's sonata, played by oboist Paul Goodwin.

oboist Paul Goodwin, organist John Toll, lutenist Nigel North, and cellist Susan Shepherd played Nicolas Chédeville's sonata Pastor Fido. Gregorio Allegri's Miserere was only supposed to be sung in the Vatican. The music wasn't even allowed outside the Sistine Chapel. And as the story goes, in 1770, a 14-year-old Mozart attended two services, heard the Miserere, committed it to memory, essentially leaking it to the outside world. It's a great story, only it is not true. Mozart's father was a very ambitious stage father, and the records show outside performances and copies of the music predating Mozart's by decades. The Talis scholars perform Allegri's Miserere.

0: The Talis Scholars sang the hauntingly beautiful Miserere by Gregorio Allegri. Sunday Baroque is produced at the Richard P. Garmany Classical Music Production Suite at WSHU Public Radio in Fairfield, Connecticut, by Julie Fredino, Jennifer Basher, Sabrina Garone, Ann Lopez, and I'm Suzanne Bona. This is Sunday Baroque. 17th century actor and theater manager Thomas Betterton adapted the story that composer Henry Purcell used for his first semi-opera, The Prophetess, or Diocletian. Although the plot is a little convoluted, the music for Diocletian was an instant hit, and its success encouraged Purcell to write even more music for the stage. Coming up on Sunday Baroque, you'll hear some of the incidental music Purcell composed for Diocletian.
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2: KWMR is underwritten by Sound Summit, hosting their annual celebration and fundraiser for Mount Tamalpais at the Mountain Theater this September 12th. 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

Hey, good morning, everyone. You are listening to KWMR's Sunday Celebrations Second Breakfast every other Sunday. I'm your host, DJ Van Wah, and you'll be listening to a rebroadcast this morning, alternating with Earth Baby Radio. So if you haven't heard it before, then I hope you enjoy. If you've already heard it, well, double enjoy. So settle in, brew a cup or two or three. I'll be here with you for 3 hours from 9 to noon. We're going to be listening to some tunes from all around, so stick around.

Well, hello again. You've just been listening to this last track. Easy is Right is the name of the song from the album Celebration. The band Deuter, I think that's how you pronounce his name, George Deuter, who pioneered the New Age genre with a catalog of more than 60 albums. Wow. Just an eclectic mix of New Age, ambient melodies. Before that, we were listening to Simone Diaz, and before that, Penguin Cafe Orchestra to start off our morning. And next, we're going to hear a little bit from Caitlin Aurelia Smith's new album, which was a combination, or a collaboration, shall I say, with Emil Massari. And from their album, what was the name of this new album? I Could Be Your Dog. It's a great album. It came out during the pandemic. They collaborated from afar and put it together. All right, stay tuned. There's more.

And if that's not loving me, then all I've got to say, God didn't make little green apples, and it don't rain in Indianapolis in the summertime. And there's no such thing as Dr. Seuss or Disney.

Good morning, and welcome here on Second Breakfast, KWMR's Sunday celebration. I'll be here until noon. And right now we're listening to Morning by Link Ray. Before that, before the break, we were listening to some Harry Nilsson, walking backwards here, Little Green Apples, Roger Miller, Slap Happy, A Little Something, and Joanna Brock, Chimes and Bells. Stay tuned for more as we hop around and feel out the vibe for this morning.

0: Well, I hope that you have some nice, fruitful offerings and opportunities presented to you here on this fine Sunday. Whatever your practice is, hope it's a good one. We are listening to The Dirty Projectors. Before that, The Penguin Cafe, not to be confused with the Penguin Cafe Orchestra. Before that, Art Feynman's Eternity in Pictures. Before that, Hailu Mergia and Dalek Band, Dirger Band, Tia Maori Club, The High Marks, Kwando. Stay tuned, we've got a lot more as we hop around here. And sit back and relax.
1: There's a lake
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Welcome back. Community radio here on KWMR. Sunday morning. I'm your host, DJ Van Wa, bringing you the second episode of Second Breakfast on Sunday Celebration. And here we are with Feet in the Sunshine, Prince Tui Teka. And hope whatever you're doing today, you get a little sunshine.

You're listening to El Sapo, Serenata Guayanesa. Before that, Rosa Virginia Chacin. Before that, Tatsuro Yamashita. Up next, Sunday Morning by Margot Gurian. Then some more Penguin Cafe Orchestra, Cutting Branches for a Temporary Forest.

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Well, here we are in the last half hour of our 3-hour Sunday morning show. Perhaps you're just tuning in. Maybe you've been with me this whole time. And, well, I hope you've enjoyed the musical journey with me. Hope the rest of your day goes well. Here we have Milton Nascimento and Elodie Costa. Next up, Cesa. Then some more. Yet some even more. Harumi Hosono. No, I'm not sorry. But here he is, again, going to the sea.

thinking of you. Hope you've enjoyed Sunday celebration, second breakfast, here every other Sunday, alternating with Earth Baby Radio. 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I'll see you in 2 weeks. Hope you've enjoyed.

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A Chaka on in G minor, Miss Weiss with a lute, a Russian choir, a piece composed by Georgios Katogiro. And we started with the soundtrack from The Crown, that fantastic show that depicted the British monarchy. It's Sunday morning, it's classical with a wink, and I'm glad we found each other. Here is Nella Fantasia, the ecstasy of gold and film medley. The soloist is Tamara Radjinovic, and the composer, Ennio Morricone.

Dolly Parton passed away this week at the age of 80. A Dog for You, a version of Jolene that Dolly Parton wrote in French, just for you on a French Touch.

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right here tonight. An old woman gave us shelter, kept us hidden in the garret.

The Minuet and Dance of the Blessed Spirit by Gluck. I mean, yes, I know that piece, but I could have sworn it was in Rachmaninoff. I have to find out. I'm sure it is picked up by Rachmaninoff. Time to depart already. This was a perfect ending to your Sunday morning on KWMR. Make sure you drop me a note at emmanuelgps@gmail.com. And you can as well check all the programs that we have on radioalacarte.com. I'm going to finish today's shows on an upbeat note. The Toreador song from Carmen by Bizet. Until we meet again, be safe. And remember, a small act of kindness goes a long way. Au revoir.

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This is KWMR in Point Reyes Station, 90.5, 89.9 in Bolinas, and 92.3 in the San Geronimo Valley. 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And as we cross the 12 o'clock hour, this is the Celtic Universe. I'll be your host this week, Loretta Farley. Stay tuned for all the best of Celtic music.

and I hope you're enjoying this edition of the Celtic Universe. That's from a new CD in the studio of Irish guitarist, and that's Junior Brother, The Lark in the Morning, which is a classic song. And before that, we heard Brongy and Griffin with Color Point from Three Colors Ginger, Natalie McMaster, a nod to our Canadian-Irish compatriots from the north. That's from a CD called No Boundaries. And the top of that set was a classic, again, Carolyn, Turlough O'Carolyn, the blind harpist. That was Orla Fallon and Cormac DeBarra with Carolyn's Welcome. And you are tuned to KWMR in Point Reyes Station, 90.5 FM, 89.9 in Bolinas, and 92.3 in San Geronimo Valley. And on this one and only Sunday afternoon of sunshine, you're listening to the Celtic Universe. I'm going to be playing some more, like, individual. This will be an Irish cellist next that we're going to hear.

In Hans's old mill, his three black cats watch his bins for thieving rats. Whisker and Claw, they crouch in the night, their five eyes smouldering green and bright. Squeaks from the flour sacks, squeaks from where the cold wind stirs on the empty stair, squeaking and scampering everywhere. Then down they pounce, now in, now out, at whisking tail and sniffing snout. While lean old Hans, he snores away till peep of light at break of day. Then up he climbs to his creaking mill. Out come his cats, all grey with meal, Jekyll and Jessop and One-Eyed Jill.

And that was the wonderful button accordion player Billy McComiskey bringing us up to the 12:30 hour. This is KWMR again, 90.5 FM in Point Reyes Station, 89.9 in Bolinas, and 92.3 in the San Geronimo Valley on this beautiful Sunday afternoon, reminding us that fall and our best weather in September and October is just literally around the corner. Before Billy, we heard David Murray. This is a CD of guitar pieces, Irish guitar players, and that was The March of the King of Laos, which is a classic song. And we heard a couple from Brangan Griffin before that from a CD she did dedicated to her cats. You heard a little bit of spoken word about her cats. And we started that with cellist Patrick Dexter, Wild Mountain Thyme, another classic Irish tune that he covered with his cello. So stay tuned. I got about another half an hour to bring you all the best of Celtic music here at Community Radio.

We just heard Louise Walsh performed by Celtic Fiddle Festival, and that's actually a Canadian, classic Irish-Canadian tune, and that's from their CD called Equinox. Before that, Jamie Laval with Fiona's Waltz, and then Catherine John with the Maronito Lindo Waltz. And yes, I haven't really played a lot of vocal artists today. It's mostly been instrumental music, but it's just that kind of day, right? Some days I like to listen to the words, and other days I just like to tap my foot to the tunes here. And you are listening to KWMR 90.5 FM in Point Reyes Station, 89.9 in Bolinas, and 92.3 in the San Geronimo Valley. This is the Celtic Universe till about 1 o'clock today. And coming up at 2 o'clock will be Foraging with Betsy Nichols. And then after that is the Luxembourg Show, Midnight in Luxembourg, with Rob Richards. So we've got a lot of great music ahead. I got a little bit more time with you, with some Celtic music for you from all over the world. We call it the universe because we do play music from Ireland, Canada, Australia. I have a few Irish groups from Italy too, so it's been played over the years. So lots of great stuff out there.

Well, it's that moment. It's just before 1 o'clock. That's Kathy and Maggie with the Starlight Waltz. That, and then before that was another waltz, Providence Waltz from Keith Murphy, and that's the Hammer Dulcimer. I sometimes think I should just call this an hour of waltzing because that is my favorite type of music, really, for the Celtic Universe. I play a lot of those. So coming up in about an hour, as I mentioned before, we'll be foraging with Betsy Nichols at 2 o'clock, and then 4 o'clock will be Midnight in Luxembourg with Rob Richards. So plenty of great music ahead of you here on Community Radio, and thanks for tuning in to the Celtic Universe this one and only August afternoon. And I'm going to leave you with Dr. Cosmo for the next bit of time there. Thanks again for tuning in.

0: Thank you. Thank you. I'll see you again. Thank you.
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She'd an eye as lush as a clucking thrush, and such light in her nut-brown hair. And the words I had in me mouth went mad, and I stood with me heart all square. As she onward sped, sure I shook me head, and says I to a passer-by,

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0: This is KWMR, Point Reyes Station. Hey, everyone. My name's Betsy Nichols. This is The Foraging Show, and I'll be with you till 4 o'clock today. I'm going to be playing a bunch of kind of fun tunes for this beautiful afternoon here. I'm going to start with the Ink Spots. I'm so into all these tunes from the 30s lately. I've been getting really into Django Reinhardt and the Ink Spots and the Boswell Sisters. So I'm going to share a little bit of that music today. And so this is the Ink Spots here.
1: Hey, you're listening to KWMR Point Reyes Station. Actually, we will not be hearing the Ink Spots. I'm going to start with my usual on Sir Francis Drake here at KWMR. Pulling in the hot seat here. Thanks for being with me on this gorgeous afternoon here in West Marin. I was sitting out back with old Blake there strumming on the guitar, and I got distracted. Here we go. Oh boy. All right, let me get plugged in here.
2: What did it do instead of just pipe played your own show?
1: Yeah.
2: Is that what it is?
1: Yeah. All right, here we go now. Hey, I'm really excited today. I've got a guest coming on the show, Dave Perlis, the author of the book Morning in Marin, Zen, Drugs, and Ewoks on the California Coast. He's going to come talk to us about this really interesting new book he's got coming out here. It's so he'll be coming on shortly to talk about that. And I think he's doing a reading soon at Point Reyes Books. We'll talk more about that when he's here. But let's see. I'm going to go ahead and get started. We talked about swapping some Marin-centric tunes. I'm going to start here with one by a group called Lamb. And this features Jerry Garcia on banjo. So this is a friend of Jerry Garcia's, Barbara Moritz, who is actually a resident of Novato and pals with Jerry Garcia and I'm sure his many other cronies in the Grateful Dead. But yeah, this tune is from, let's see, what year? 1970 on Bill Graham's Fillmore Records label. This is Barbara Moritz of the band Lamb. This tune is called Flying, and again features Jerry on banjo. Woohoo! Here it is at KWMR Point Reyes Station.

Okay, that was a very early Peter Rowan band we just heard there from 1967, Peter Rowan's band Earth Opera, from their album The Great American Eagle Tragedy. And that track called Home to You. I love that first line. It's tired and I'm getting late. I try to sleep, but I can't relate. Right before that, Jeff and Maria Muldaur. Maria Muldaur, of course, remains a local Marin resident, as does Peter Rowan. Jeff and Maria Muldaur from their Pottery Pie album from 1970. Her great cover of Bob Dylan's I'll Be Your Baby Tonight. That was Maria Muldaur, of course, singing away there. Before that, the Young Bloods from their 1967 Earth Music album. We heard Sugar Babe. And started off with a group called Lamb, the singer Barbara Moritz, who, as I mentioned, was pals with Jerry Garcia. And Jerry Garcia is featured on banjo on that track Flying from the band Lamb from 1970. Hey, my name's Betsy Nichols. You're listening to The Foraging Program, doing kind of a Marin-centric show today. Should be fun. And my guest later on in the show will be Dave Perlis, who has just written the book Morning in Marin, Zen, Drugs, and Ewoks on the California Coast. So we're going to have some fun talking about Marin County. I'm going to play a little Dan Hicks and his Hot Licks here next. First, he's going to I'm going to play a promo he did for the radio station KSAN, which is pretty cool. And then Dan Hicks and his Hot Licks playing Reelin' Down live. This is from 1971 from their album Where's the Money? Here 'tis on Foraging at KWMR, Point Reyes Station.

0: All right, the young bloods there. Proud to be a hippie from Olima. Taking strays if they're haggard. Maybe that's where the Haggards got their name. That was recorded in 1970 by the Youngbloods, of course, an answer song to Mr. Merle. Hey, there he is. Merle Haggard's, come on in. An answer song to Merle Haggard's Proud to be an Okie from Muskogee. And hey, look who's here. I'm not sure which mic you should grab. Grab any mic. Hey, welcome, Dave.
1: Hi, thanks for having me.
0: Yeah, Dave Perlis is here. And here to talk about his book.
1: Yeah.
0: So glad to see you.
1: Nice to see you, too.
0: Yeah.
1: It's been a long time.
0: Oh, yeah. So Dave and I met for the first time in person yesterday, but we were both at a station called WFMU years ago at the same time doing radio there together. So, yeah, very cool that you're here now. And you lived in Marin for many years.
1: That's right. I'm originally from here. And these days I live in New Mexico, where I'm used to listening to Foraging from 3 to 5, which is why I'm 20 minutes late.
0: Gotcha.
1: It dawned on me when I was listening to KWMR rolling in that, oh, yeah, the time difference. Yeah, I think I maybe got that one a little mixed up. But, yeah, I'm always listening to KWMR the entire time I was writing the book. It was a big influence on me, and Foraging especially
0: was a
1: wonderful show to listen to. Yeah, so I'm excited to be in the radio. I feel like I've somehow gotten – I always listen to it from the outside, but now I'm on the inside of the radio.
0: That's right, on the inside. Oh, it's so good to see you.
1: Nice.
0: And, you know, it was fun to have Jeff there last night as well from KWMR. So, yeah, we're big fans. We're all kind of psyched about this book and want to know more about it.
1: Okay, excellent.
0: But, and you, I think you wanted to play some Marin-centric tunes of your own as well.
1: We should do a little bit of that, I think,
0: too. Yeah, we'll dig into that, too.
1: Okay.
0: And let me just mention here, so right before Hippie from Olima there, I played Commander Cody from his Lost in the Ozone Again album. That was George Frayne of Stinson Beach. Are you familiar with him?
1: Yes.
0: Yeah, Commander Cody. And that tune was Lost in the Ozone. Very country. I didn't realize quite how country Commander Cody is.
1: Mm-hmm.
0: They're pretty great. And before that, Janis Joplin with Big Brother and the Holding Company, 1966, when she was just a little child, with Call on Me. Dan Hicks and his Hot Licks before that. Reeling Down from 1971 from his Where's the Money album. And there we go. Let's see. I'm going to put some Kate Wolf on here.
1: Mm.
0: She's from San Geronimo, I do believe.
1: Yeah.
0: And playing with Nina Gerber on this track from, this is recording that was done live in Mendocino, I think in the early 70s. Let me see if it, around 1980. This is Kate Wolf with the Trumpet Vine. Here at KWMR Point Reyes Station, we'll be back shortly with Dave Perlis. All right, here's Kate.
1: Awesome. Yeah.

0: All right. Got some bird sounds here. That was Peter Rowan just there from his Peter Rowan album, 1978, on a very cool Flying Fish label. It's got some great stuff on that label. That was Midnight Moonlight just there, Peter Rowan. And Kate Wolf before that, featuring Nina Gerber on guitar from her Live in Mendocino record that came out in 2018 on the Owl Records label. It was her performing Live in Mendocino in 1980, The Trumpet Vine, from Kate Wolf. Hey, you're listening to KWMR Point Reyes Station. My name's Betsy Nichols. This is The Foraging Show. And I'm really happy today to have Dave Perlis here as my guest. Hey, Dave.
1: Hi.
0: Are you going to... Oh, hang on. Now I'll try.
1: Hi.
0: I will admit, you are the first guest I've ever had. I've had friends come on and, like, you know, talk like a pirate and do stuff like that, but I've never had an actual guest.
1: I can talk
0: exciting.
1: Like a pirate.
0: Oh, sure. Go for
1: that,
0: it.
1: That makes me more comfortable. No, it's an honor to be a guest on Foraging. Thank you so much for having me.
0: Oh, thanks for coming. Talk about your book. I want to hear more about it.
1: Yeah, let's talk about Marin in Marin on KWMR. That sounds wonderful. So Morning in Marin is being published by Heyday Books. It actually comes out on Tuesday, and I spent about 5 years writing it. I'm from Marin County. I grew up in San Rafael. And so it's called Morning in Marin, Zen Drugs and Ewoks on the California Coast. And it kind of talks about a movement, a spiritual, creative, artistic awakening that I named the Marinaissance. I kind of gave it a name. I made up a word for it. So we could talk about it, debate it, you know, have something that we can discuss. And the Marinaissance I define as this seismic, cultural, spiritual awakening that happened here in Marin County roughly between World War II and the 1980s, encompassing literature, film, music, painting, spirituality, dance, theater, architecture. It goes on and on. It's not just the music, and I think that a lot of us are really familiar with the music of Marin County, or at least that Marin has a great tradition of bands coming through from the 60s, especially the 70s into the 1980s. And it continues today very much so. But I really think that this movement, the Marinaissance, was a really cohesive and divergent and distinctive era in Marin's culture that often gets overshadowed by San Francisco history, Berkeley, Oakland. I think Marin often gets overshadowed by the cultural history of its urban neighbors. And I think it's important to celebrate our heritage and to recognize that there's something that connects all of it. There's shared values and shared influences, and that it is our local history. But I think that specifically what came from Marin during that era really went on to influence and create some of the 20th century's most enduring culture. I think a new American mythology was really created here in Marin County that people all over don't necessarily realize all this stuff came from Marin County. And so the book is a place that I hope people will start to recognize the extreme cultural significance of this place that we're lucky enough to live in or grow up in or visit and that we all share together.
0: Wow. And what are some of the cornerstones of kind of these various pockets, like architecture, music, literature?
1: Well, I think some of the things that first made me want to write the book were the things that I kind of was exposed to growing up, right? Beginning with, say, Robin Williams. You learn that Robin Williams is from Marin. That's something you learn pretty early on, you know?
0: Yeah.
1: And maybe in college you read Dharma Bums that's really where I was first introduced to Zen Buddhism was through Jack Kerouac, you know, and his version was very much adapted from Gary Snyder, who is a poet living in Mill Valley during that period. The protagonist of Dharma Bums, Jaffe Ryder, is really based on Gary Snyder. And he's talking about the rucksack revolution, and he's invoking, you know, this revolution of self-sufficiency and personal freedom. And it's set, you know, part of the book, and especially the part where he's invoking this, in Mill Valley, on Tamil Pious, you know?
0: Wow.
1: And you think,
0: oh,
1: that's where... is he talking about that Mill Valley? And yeah, he is, because that seems like a long time ago in the 1950s when you're, you know, 20 years old. That seems like a long time ago. So, okay, this goes back, this magic. It goes back further than you think. I was introduced to Alan Watts, the lectures of Alan Watts from a friend in my 30s. And I just listened to everything I could get my hands on. And it really, he has that way, I think, with everybody when he's talking. thing, you're like, oh, it's like he's speaking to you. Everything he was saying about life and death and permanence and impermanence and Zen and Taoism. And I had no idea when I was listening to all those lectures that he was conducting many of them on a houseboat in Sausalito. I didn't know. He had a British accent. I had no reason to guess that he had anything to do with Marin. And
0: wow.
1: Over and over again, things just kept calling me back to Marin. Marin was calling to me. And I feel like I didn't know then, and I've since learned that if you look close enough, everything you love is from Marin. And I
0: wow.
1: think it's true of me, and I bet that it's true of a lot of your listeners who live here in Marin County. And I suspect that it's also true of a lot of people across the country. They just don't know it's all from Marin yet, you know?
0: Yeah.
1: Because you think you fall in love with it, and only later do you look deeper and you say, oh, okay, of course, yeah, San Anselmo, of course, you know, Sausalito, that kind of a thing. Those were kind of the some cornerstones. Of course, the Grateful Dead is a major cornerstone. Philip K. Dick, who spent a lot of time in West Marin and Santa Venetia, is huge. The Halperin family, Ann Halperin, who's a dancer.
0: Lawrence Halperin.
1: Yeah, who's a landscape architect. And Daria, their daughter, who is still very present and active in Marin through the Tamalpa Institute and was an actress. She doesn't act anymore. But she was in the movie Zabriskie Point.
0: Really?
1: Yeah, she's the star of that movie. Yeah.
0: Oh, and she's their daughter. Wow.
1: Yeah. Of course, George Lucas and all his innovations. First of all, so he's a filmmaker, of course, right? And we all know Star Wars was written in Marin County, and Raiders of the Lost Ark was conceived in Marin County. Walter Murch, the great editor of Apocalypse Now, The Conversation, mm-hmm. The Godfather. He's a local West Marin resident. It goes on and on. I mean, we could sit here and I could name you hundreds of people, but these are some of the cornerstones. Sam Shepard, the playwright who lived in Mill Valley. It really does go on and on. But yeah, I started with the things I knew, but over the course of my research, I spent about 5 years writing the book, I just would discover so many people that I was already familiar with had a connection with Marin that I had never realized. And also, I discovered new figures and people who I was not aware of before, like Joanne Kiger, who is one of the central figures of the Bolinas poetry scene of the 1970s and 80s. She's now one of my absolute. I love poetry, and I didn't know Joanne Kiger, and now she's one of my favorite poets. And I'm sure there's many KWMR listeners who are quite familiar with Joanne Kiger and her work. But she's a rare, funny poet. She has a sense of humor, and it's so hard to have a sense of humor in poetry. And she just cracks me up. It's great.
0: Wow.
1: Yeah.
0: Yeah, so cool. Are you familiar with Lloyd Kahn?
1: Yes,
0: too,
1: of course.
0: Who started Shelter Publications.
1: Yeah.
0: Incredible.
1: Yeah. He was working with Stuart Brand at Whole Earth and then Shelter. And yeah, Shelter Publications, so there's the Shelter, the book.
0: Mm-hmm.
1: But then
0: right.
1: Shelter Publications is, you know, has been such a successful thing over the years. And also his experiments with domes, which he ultimately rejected. He
0: right.
1: kind of recanted with domes.
0: Too.
1: Yeah, that's all very interesting too. And things really changed over the course of the Marinaissance, even though it's cohesive and distinctive. Over the course of the Marinaissance, which lasted several generations, you know, the way people interpreted those values and beliefs really changed and in many ways kind of inverted itself towards the end. Mm. But Marin is a place that is unusual in that it has a special ability, a magical ability, some might say, to take seemingly contradictory ideas and give them balance. There's a certain balance that happens here, and I don't know if it's the mountain and the mountain and the fault are actually a perfect example of that. You know, Marin is moving in opposite directions, and that in itself is kind of a balance and a harmony. But the mountain is this big, permanent, immovable thing, and the fault is this deep, narrow, moving thing. And I think that they have this. There's a kind of balance there that's created by those two geological facts.
0: I was going to say, what is it about Marin that kind of, you know, creates this, that turns it into this sort of zeitgeist for all these different, you know,
1: it's an interesting question. Yeah, there's the reasons why it kind of happened, but then there's the reasons why it kept growing and kept attracting more people, you know. And I think the reason why, one of the reasons why it's started here is geological. I mean, Marin is surrounded on water by three sides. So until the bridge came, it was kind of suspended in space and time in a way. It developed much more slowly than its neighbors around the bay. Yeah, there were ferries that came across, and there was a railroad that left from Sausalito. And at one point, there were electric streetcars that you can still see the rails in certain places that would
0: really?
1: Take you to your neighborhood. You know, imagine working in San Francisco in like 1920 and taking a paddle wheel ferry, you know, across the bay. And then in Sausalito, you get on a steam engine, and that would take you to the hub in San Anselmo, where you can still see, you know, evidence of the
0: really?
1: Trains.
0: Wow.
1: And then hop on a little streetcar to go. There are streetcars that went past, like, Tam High. I've seen a photograph of a streetcar in front of Tam High. There are streetcars that went down to San Rafael. So there was some access from the city, but largely the development happened way more slowly here. And there was a conservationist streak here going back way before what I call the Renaissance. People had the foresight to realize eventually cars were coming and that the bridge was inevitable in some way. And so they acted well in advance of that to ensure that Marin would not become an urban environment, which had also many unforeseen consequences because conservation, of course, means less land for people to live on. That created its own, you know, housing shortage and things like that. So Marin, when the bridge finally did was completed in, I think, 1937, it was kind of this time capsule. And suddenly it was as if magically the city had been pushed right next to it. A city that had been further away was suddenly closer, like in a dream. I once compared it to, like, you ever have those dreams where you, like, find a new room in your house? And, like, I didn't know. Yeah. Have you ever had that? And you're like, I didn't know that. Oh, this is so cool. What am I going to do with this room, this new room I found? You know?
0: Right.
1: Especially where you live in New York.
0: And there's a moat in it.
1: Yeah. I think especially it's a New York dream because you live in such a small space. It's like the ultimate
0: fantasy.
1: But there's a similarity in my mind of that kind of magic because how else could that be possible that you have this world-class cultural center in San Francisco and suddenly it has access to Marin, and Marin has access to it. So that exchange of ideas with Berkeley, with Oakland, with San Francisco, with Petaluma. I think Petaluma also deserves more credit for the great things that have happened there. And in fact, a lot of the figures of the Marinaissance have moved up that way, have moved north to Sebastopol, to Petaluma. So, you know, that's our sister Petaluma for sure. And so you had artists who formerly, you know, there have been artists in Marin, but primarily they would come for weekends. They would come for the summer. Marin County was really a place of healing. Going back to the mission in San Rafael, where they brought indigenous people to recover from cholera, TB, smallpox. I mean, I don't want to get too deep into the mission system, which is a terrible situation. But the submission in San Rafael was actually like a assistencia or like a hospital. There were spas, there were country clubs, there were summer homes. That's kind of what Marin was like for the fresh air. You know, like Bret Hart came here. He had health conditions, the writer Bret Hart, and he came here to recover. That's why he was here. Robert Frost, the poet, used to summer in Sausalito. But people weren't really permanent residents, you know? Yeah, I know, because Robert Frost is a funny one, too, because you associate him so much with New England.
0: New England,
1: he's from San Francisco.
0: He's from San Francisco.
1: Yeah, I believe he grew up in San Francisco, yeah.
0: Wow.
1: And correct me if I'm wrong, call in. Yeah. 201, yeah. No, not something over. Sorry, it's been a while. So a place of healing. And when the bridge came, you had artists started to be able to live here permanently. You know, artists like, I think the book starts with a poet and a radical feminist named Elsa Gidlow. And it starts with her. One of the reasons why is because she was really one of the first artists to take up residence here permanently, whose values and beliefs really connected to those of the Marinaissance. And Elsa Gidlow started in Fairfax, but she would go on to co-found the unintentional community called Druid Heights, which I'm sure many of your listeners are also familiar with.
0: I'm fascinated by Druid Heights.
1: Which still exists.
0: And Alan Watts lived there for a long time too, right?
1: Not a long time.
0: Oh,
1: so
0: not a long
1: time. He was there just about three, a significant time, certainly.
0: Yeah.
1: He was best friends with Elsa Gidlow.
0: And
1: so actually the first chapter of the book is a lot about their friendship and the way that kind of unfolded.
0: Wow.
1: And really united by Eastern philosophy and mysticism, which is one of the absolute core principles of the Marinaissance from Elsa and Alan all the way through to the Force in Star Wars. Eastern mysticism is a really uniting thing, as interpreted through Marin. I mean, I think there's almost a distinctive Marin, if not just a California Zen, that Alan Watts kind of perfected in a way or advocated, which doesn't require so... It isn't a rigid thing, you know? It doesn't require necessarily practice. It's a different way of approaching Zen. So Elsa Gidlow was one of these artists who took advantage of the bridge and came across first, and others followed shortly after, people like Yanko Varda, who established himself on the ferry boat Vallejo in Sausalito and was really one of the main central figures of, the houseboat scene that really blossomed there in the 50s, and 60s. It goes back to then, because you're a kid and you drive by that stuff from suburban San Rafael looking out the backseat of your, car. And you're like, what is that? That's not like the house I grew up in. But how long has it been there? And like, did people make that? It's just so many questions that I always had. And ultimately, I tried to find a book to where I could learn about all that stuff. But all that information was scattered across 1,000 books.
0: Yeah.
1: And so what I wanted to do was get a place where we could just put it all in one story and weave it into kind of like a narrative, I didn't want it to be too academic. I wanted it to be like of the Renaissance. I wanted it to be written in the style of the Renaissance, almost like a fairy tale. And so it's all in one place now. And it's true.
0: Fantastic.
1: You could never, that's actually not quite true. You could never fit it all in one place. There's too much. There's too much to put it all in one place. But it is in here.
0: Yeah. How did you kind of lay it out? Like, how do you approach it all?
1: It was
0: try
1: hard
0: to go chronologically,
1: right?
0: Or are you sort of...
1: Well, there's a few ways, right? You got a few things at play. You have chronology. You have the sort of the themes as far as like the artistic pursuit. Like, do you want to just talk about movies for a while? Do you want to just talk about music for a chapter or something like that? You could, but that's not what I did. And you also have the landscape. Do you want to just talk about Mill Valley? Do you want to just talk? I mean, Mill Valley itself could fill a book, right? West Marin could fill a book. It just depends on the scale. But writing a whole book about Mill Valley wouldn't give you the big picture. And that's the thing that I really wanted to achieve, because Marin is really blessed with quite a lot of talented historians and local historical societies. Like, people have put in an effort to preserve our history and learn more and gather the wisdom of our community elders. But I think there's a lot of specialists. People specialize in things. And maybe I'm more of a generalist in that I wanted to see the big picture. And maybe not living in Marin County anymore, I live in New Mexico these days, being outside of it a little bit helped give me that perspective to see it as a whole, as opposed to just San Rafael or just where I grew up,
0: Something distinct about Marin County as the whole county. Yeah.
1: Right. So to answer your question, which I realize I didn't do, I wrote it mostly chronologically.
0: Uh-huh.
1: But it's a little overlapping. I really keep thinking of the idea of weaving, like from the beginning, I had to unravel the strands and lay them all out before me so I could kind of see what happened in what town and when did it happen, because it all was just a jumble, in my head. How did the Grateful Dead, because the Grateful Dead are so strange, right? It's incredible to think of the longevity of their career, and then to think that they really only, they became more popular than ever, like in the 1980s. That seems so strange, because it's really the records from the 60s and the 70s and the tapes from the 70s that I really identify with. But actually, it was the 1980s when things became they really started to reach this massive national. I mean, they always had a national audience, I suppose, but their popularity just was exponentially grown, in the late 1980s. So anyway, strange things. But that's after the Renaissance for me. That's kind of like after my area of expertise. And the middle 80s, it kind of tapers off for me.
0: Mm-hmm. So that's about as far as you go with in the book?
1: I think that's when, to me, that's kind of when it had come full circle. I see history as circular. The more I looked at things, the more I kind of saw the way they repeated themselves. And I started to sense a certain inevitability in history almost. It started to seem like some things will always happen when you do. Certain things just always happen. I don't want to say it's predictable, but there's a circular nature to it, a cyclical nature to it. And I felt like, but that was when sort of the initial values had kind of become inverted and this circular thing had happened. Now, that also sort of seems to imply, now that I'm saying it out loud, that it starts over again. But Marin had changed in many ways. In other ways, it hadn't really changed. So that when the cycle begins again, it is a different cycle. Maybe a spiral is a more accurate term. Yeah, something like that.
0: Yeah. Wow. Well, thanks for sharing. Let's play a little bit of music.
1: Yeah.
0: I know you came in with a playlist of some Marin-centric music that you want to play.
1: I've been foraging myself.
0: We would love
1: to
0: hear. You've been foraging. All right. I love it. Okay. Let's see if we can do this here. Okay. I think so. And you can intro the first tune as well.
1: Okay. Yeah. Let me do that.
0: Let's see. I'm going to pop this out. Okay.
1: So the first time. Okay. Here we go. Hopefully this will work here. Do I need to check the volume? That's okay.
0: Yeah, if you got your volume up, let me know when you're ready.
1: Hold on.
0: Oh, hey, by the way, while Dave is prepping over here, I should mention that KWMR is underwritten by Black Mountain Cycles, Point Reyes Station's local bike shop, proud to support community radio and KWMR. 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Hey, I think we got a couple calls while we were chatting, too. I don't know how to put a call on the air.
1: I'm pretty sure you press a button. I know you press a button.
0: I think you press this button that says phone one.
1: So I don't know.
0: Feel free to call back. What tune are we going to listen to meanwhile?
1: Okay, yeah, let's talk a little bit about this. So one band I really love and discovered in the process of research is the Fairfax Street Choir. Are you familiar with them at all?
0: I've heard of them, and I've never heard them perform
1: Great.
0: Or sing.
1: I'm privileged to, accompany you on your first listen to the Fairfax Street Choir.
0: Great.
1: So they were a band that really formed out of the Sleeping Lady Cafe in Fairfax. Marla Hunt Hansen, she goes by now, she was Marla Hunt then. It was a lot of people who were actually working at the Sleeping Lady Cafe, and she would sit at the piano, on their breaks, and she would start like being, you sing this part, and she was assigning harmonies, and lots of people joined who worked there. Some people didn't work there, friends of friends. They would have live dancers at their performance sometimes. It kind of changed
0: How
1: and
0: cool.
1: evolved, but it was really a collective and a quintessential band of the Marinaissance in their sound and in their attitude. At one point, Peter Tork from the Monkees actually was a member of the Fairfax Street Choir. And another great,
0: cool.
1: We'll listen to a song by a member of the Fairfax Street Choir named Laura Allen, who did different things in her career. But one of my favorite things is an album called Reflections, which is kind of a new age thing that came out through Unity Records, which was a new age label in Corte Madera. But we'll start with the basics. We'll start with Fairfax Street Choir and a song called Don't It Look Like Home to You. And yes, it does look like home to me. It's so nice to be here at home.
0: All right. Okay. Here we go. Thanks, Dave Perlis.
1: Should I let her rip here?
0: Sure.
1: Okay.
0: KWMR Point Reyes Station.

0: All right. What did we just hear?
1: Oh, that was Tamil Pious High. Hold on a second here. At about 3 o'clock, not exactly 3 o'clock, which David Crosby has given multiple explanations for this song and its meaning over the years. But the most recent explanation he gave, I believe it was in Rolling Stone, where he said he was actually dating a girl who went to Tamil Pious High and he would wait for her to get out of school.
0: at about 3 o'clock.
1: Yeah, which is a questionable answer. But, you know, music, there's music for you. And before that, we heard Nicasio by Laura Allen. It's the only track on that album, Reflections, I was talking about, that's named for a town in Marin. But she was a wonderful member of the Fairfax Street Choir, and she also used to hand make zithers. I think it was zithers that she handmade. I'm always on the lookout. I don't know if she signed them or whatever, but wouldn't it be
0: a
1: treasure?
0: Cool.
1: If anybody out there has an instrument made by Laura Allen, please call in.
0: And if anyone wants to call in, by the way, the number here at the station is 415-663-8492, and we are talking with Dave Perlis, author of Morning in Marin.
1: Yeah. Coming September 1st, which is actually Tuesday on Heyday Books. And before I forget, let me tell you guys, if you want to hear me actually give my speech that I've been working so hard on and just saying over and over again, including in the car on the way here, because I'm going to do this is my first book, and this will be my first book talk at Book Passage on Tuesday. I think it's at 6 o'clock. I'll be at the Mill Valley Historical Society at the Mill Valley Library on Wednesday. I'll be at Mrs. Dalloway's in Berkeley on Thursday. I'll be at Copperfields in Petaluma on Friday, all at night. And I'll be at Cleo's in Oakland on the 8th, I believe.
0: All right. The full junket, man.
1: Yeah. And I'll be back. I'll be back in November at Point Reyes Books at some point, too.
0: Oh, great.
1: Yeah. So I'll be out here.
0: Now, which book? Is it Book Passages in Corte Madera?
1: That's the one, yeah.
0: Okay. And that's tomorrow, you said?
1: Yes, and that will be the most unpredictable talk, because as I said, I've never done a book talk before. So if you want to see me on the edge, that would be the one too.
0: Right, when you're really in hot seat.
1: Oh yeah, because by Wednesday I'll have it done.
0: Right,
1: but
0: yes.
1: Tuesday, you never know what's going to happen on Tuesday. That's going to be the unpredictable one.
0: Oh, so it's on Tuesday, Book Passage in Corte Madera.
1: Yes,
0: okay.
1: That's
0: and
1: right.
0: What time in Corte Madera?
1: I believe
0: on Tuesday?
1: It's at 6 or 7. I mean, I'll look it up during the next break, and I'll do. But I knew
0: I'm sure
1: I would,
0: it'll say on the interwebs.
1: I was going to say it at the end, but then I knew I was going to forget to say it at the end. So I'll say it in the middle, which I think we're in the middle, maybe.
0: So my mom is at the Redwoods in Mill Valley, so we might even show up at Book Passages.
1: Oh, that'd be awesome to see you there.
0: Yeah, it'd be fun. So tell us a little more about the book. I think we were talking during the break about how you... I think you said you started 5 years ago working on this book. How did you get the concept for the book?
1: Yeah, well, like I said, Marin just kept calling to me, and I didn't know what it was saying. You know, I couldn't quite understand. I didn't quite speak that language. I think because I wasn't old enough. I don't think I'd had enough experience to really do it, you know? Mm. When I went to look for this book to read about, you know, and I found it scattered across 1,000 books, I kind of knew I had worked at the New York Public Library for the Performing Arts. I'd worked for the American Museum of Natural History. So I knew a bit about archiving, about curation. And I kind of describe the process of writing the book in that way. I don't think of myself as like the author as much as like the curator or the weaver of the story, you know.
0: Mm-hmm.
1: And it's important also to mention that this book has almost 60 interviews. I conducted almost 60 interviews with the people who were absolutely at the center of this movement. People like Daria Halperin, Peter Coyote, Aggie and Walter Murch.
0: Aggie Murch is a big supporter of the station.
1: Right. Yes.
0: Yeah.
1: And Jesse Colin Young from the Youngbloods and Banana from the Youngbloods. Peter Albin and Dave Getz from Big Brother and the Holding Company. Lauren Rowan from the Rowan Brothers and Peter Rowan also from the Rowan Brothers. And Earth Opera, which I know you played a tune from earlier. Dickens 44, the great artist, and Mickey McGowan, founder of the Unknown Museum in Mill Valley. I could just go on and on. Bill Gibson from Huey Lewis in the News. It was really incredible how welcoming and responsive people were to being interviewed for this book and sharing their story, because it's also... It was an honor to really gather the wisdom of our community elders. These are our elders, and it became urgent at a point to get their stories and get their perspectives. Like, so this book, yes, I weaved it together, and so I had some influence on its outcome, and I had to make some choices. But I think of it as the perspective of many, and especially of the people who were there.
0: Let me try to answer.
1: Okay.
2: Hello.
3: Hello, it's Helen Van Patterson calling from Tennessee.
0: Hi.
3: Hey.
0: Nice to hear from you. We are on the air. You're on the air at KWMR.
1: How's it going in Tennessee?
3: Well, thank you for putting me on the air. I just flew in. How does my hair look?
0: It looks great.
1: Yeah, looking good.
0: All right. Do you have a question for our guest?
3: A question? No, but I want to ask him. Yes, I do want to ask. Yes, I want to know how my eyebrows look and how my eyelashes look.
0: Oh, they look great.
1: Yeah,
0: all right, we'll
1: good.
0: Talk to you in a couple weeks. Bye.
1: Yeah, that's very relevant. It's good to get a
0: and
1: good
0: you
1: relevant.
0: You can hear me, too. I got to figure out how to put a call in the air. All right.
1: That's not you. You have to say, can you please turn your radio down, sir?
0: That's, that's right.
1: That's not your fault.
0: I did need to say
1: no,
0: that.
1: No, that's not your fault. You didn't have to say please in that case. But
0: if anyone does want to call us, the number, we'll do it again, 415-663-8492, and turn your radio down.
1: Yeah, it doesn't have to be relevant, but you do have to turn your radio down.
0: Also, your eyelashes do look fabulous.
1: We can see them from here. So, 5 years we were talking about. But, so at a certain point, I guess I started assembling notes, and I was coming to Marin, because I don't live in Marin, but I would come. My parents live here. My sisters live here. I got so many friends here. So I'm coming back multiple times a year, even before I was writing the book. I've never lost my connection to Marin. It's always been 2-3 times a year I'm here. So I was coming for Thanksgiving anyway, and I was like, it's time to ask somebody if they want to do an interview. Because I had not done a... this was my first book, and I didn't have a publisher. I didn't have anything, but I was going to start writing it, because you have to do a proposal and you got to kind of see what happens.
0: Yeah.
1: So I wrote a couple of emails, and some people said no.
0: Now, what was your pitch? What did you say?
1: It was a long one, too.
0: Because, really?
1: Because I was a real rookie.
0: Yeah.
1: I later learned, now when I ask for an interview or when I'm doing something, I'm like one sentence, I'm in and out in 1 to 2 sentences.
0: Wow.
1: Super relevant, every word, meaningful. But back then I would tell them about my passion for the Marin and the things they'd done and paragraphs that most people just do not have the time to read, which I totally understand.
0: Looks like it worked.
1: It did kind of work. So I was really honored and fortunate for and I will always be indebted to the first people to say yes before I had a publisher. Because once you know Heyday is such an incredible institution that it gives me a level of trust with people that when you don't have a publisher, people are taking a risk by entrusting you with their story. And so I'll always be indebted to the first two. There were really two people who said yes on that trip. And one was Ed Stiles, who is the longest resident of Druid Heights that we were talking about before.
0: Wow.
1: And so he welcomed me to Druid Heights, which was to me one of the centers of the magic that I sensed, and was something I was aware of. And he welcomed me there, and we ended up just sitting and talking for 2 whole days.
0: So you actually went to Druid Heights, the physical location?
1: Absolutely.
0: Still there?
1: So even though I was in New Mexico, what ended up happening was that I really just had the luxury and the honor of multiple times a year for about the last 5 years, I would come into Marin and I would book every single day I would spend with one of the most fascinating people I have ever met.

0: Freedom that was out in West Marin for a period. I mean, he's really an incredible guy. And then he went on to be an actor, you know, and he plays the scientist Keyes in E.T. So to hear about all of that, he
1: Screenplay.
0: really is like spreads. He's really like, you know, he's a fig he's one of the figures who really carries on throughout the entire length of the Renaissance in certain ways, as is Elsa Gidlow and Anna Halpern and people like that. So that was incredible. And so these interviews were huge. So Ed Stiles was one of the first people, and we talked forever. And it was one, it turned out to be just the first visit that I took to Druid Heights. I got to go back there, you know, many times over the course of writing the book, and
1: Wow, very
0: even
1: cool.
0: sleep there and
1: Wow.
0: take time to explore the buildings. And it's really just, it's a very unusual place that you should definitely not go to.
1: Right.
0: And then, because it's still a functioning place. It's where people live. And the other person who said yes to me, somewhat skeptically but very generously, was Syra McFadden, the author of The Serial. Are you familiar with The Serial?
1: No,
0: So The
1: no.
0: Serial is was started out as a serialized. I guess. It was sort of a day in the life of Marin County, basically, but it was a satire of Marin County. She was kind of
1: Oh.
0: making fun of the new age trends and human potential movement that was really taking root in the mid 70s. So it was published once a week in the Pacific Sun newspaper. And some people really loved it, and some people didn't like it. Some people took offense to
1: Took
0: it.
1: offense.
0: Yeah, but most people liked it, I would say. But the people who didn't like it were the vocal ones. They were the ones who gave her a really hard time. And then what ultimately happened is,
1: And what era was this? The serial
0: so
1: ran
0: I
1: when?
0: think the first don't I think the first issue it appeared in was in late 1975 in the Pacific Sun. But then I think it was 76 or 77. I'll have to read my book. Sorry, it's been a while since I wrote it. So the dates, I will get the dates a little mixed up. But eventually, a friend of hers approached Knopf. Do you pronounce the K in Knopf?
1: Knopf. Yeah,
0: Okay.
1: think so.
0: I don't know. Not, otherwise, it's Knopf. I think
1: I think it is
0: Knopf
1: weirdly Knopf. Yeah.
0: sounds more.
1: I could think so.
0: Knopf, they approached it with this idea, and they said, "Oh, can you do 52 of these?" And so the idea was like 1 week for a whole year—a year in the life of Marin County, right?
1: Wow.
0: So she turned it into kind of this novel, which ended up getting turned into a movie. And I think people kind of resented to some extent that this became Marin's reputation.
1: Was it a kind of like, did it follow the kind of hot tub and peacock feathers trope? It was like the sort
0: Yes,
1: of
0: and she,
1: affluent folks that were
0: yeah.
1: slightly doing their own thing or,
0: Yes, and she was making fun of it, but yet if you read it now, it actually reads almost like an accurate. It doesn't seem like she's. It's not. It doesn't seem like a satire. She was just kind of describing what was going on amongst a very particular group of people in the Mill Valley Flats at the time. And I think that people resented to some extent that this came to represent Marin for a lot of people across the country, because obviously that is not what everybody in Marin is
1: Right,
0: doing
1: of
0: or is
1: course,
0: like. It was a very small group of those people. However, I think it was also maybe the people who she was making fun of that were the ones that got upset,
1: Right,
0: because
1: yeah.
0: they were serious and earnest about their pursuit of self-improvement and human potential. And I'm okay with all this new age stuff. Like, I dig it. I'm into it. And self-improvement and human potential. And so I kind of get where they were coming from. They were really trying to do better by themselves and to seek a new way of being, which Marin, for a period, really did permit and allow you to do. It was a place in California in general, in the West in general, was a place where people came from Europe and came from the East to find new identities and to start new lives away from the old world traditions and gatekeepers and all that sort of thing. So I kind of get where they were coming from.
1: Well, as I mentioned, I'm from Tennessee. I grew up there, and Stephen Gaskin had moved the family from San Francisco to Tennessee, and when we were growing up as kids, folks from the farm would kind of come into our town and sell things and stuff like that. And I always thought they were fascinating. Ina Mae Gaskin was one of the first midwives, and just very interesting, But it does seem like there are so many utopian societies that were started, like in California, but also perhaps specifically in Marin County. And it's kind of interesting, this sort of
0: There was a streak of
1: process.
0: that. I think it was really these were another thing that was kind of, you know, we're talking about seemingly contradictory ideas which found balance here. I think the idea of individualism and communalism was one, because these were people who had a really, it's sort of hard to reckon, like, there's like these people with these really strong independent streaks that absolutely

0: did not want anybody to tell them what to do, who then wanted to live with other people and like and share. And it's like, so like where the, you know, you think about the, you know, I don't know if hippie, I feel like hippies is almost a dismissive word. I don't like to use that, you know, but let's talk about the young people in the 19, late 1960s, let's call them, you know, like there's that weird thing where, yeah, they wanted to, you know, be recognized for their own individuality, but they were also part, they wanted to be part of a group, you know? And so there it's on and on like this. And a really fascinating thing that you kind of discover when you started digging into it, and I think people just like Peter Coyote discovered in the Free Family, I don't want to speak for him, but in writing it, I could perceive that, you know, the more independent you tried to be, the more dependent you often became on other things, right? Like in Great Pursuit of Independence, right? A lot of people were dependent on drugs, like the. Or you
1: I
0: take
1: see.
0: George Lucas, who really wanted to be independent from Hollywood, right? So he did everything himself, and then eventually he needed the help of like hundreds and thousands of people. So he was really dependent on them. Or Harry Partch, who was like an absolutely individualist musician in 19, I guess it would have been 50s, Sausalito. And he was, you know, all about doing it himself in his own way. But he needed to personally train an orchestra of like 23 people to play his custom instruments. So you couldn't even hear his music without the help of all those people and the donors and the sponsors who kept his music, you know, going and his records being released. So there kind of is no such thing as independence. Like, again, it's this like non-dualistic kind of Taoist thing where like the more you go this, you know, it's always the same. The more you go that way, something else just fills it up from the other side, you know? Or also this pursuit of authenticity, which I find really fascinating. Because there was a strong anti-consumerist streak in the beginning of the Renaissance, right? Authenticity kind of became this currency. It was cool to be authentic, right? If you to live the life that you that matched your art or your, you know, your self-expression, right? But the more people kind of try to be authentic, the more you kind of realize that authenticity itself is an illusion. Like, nothing is authentic when you really get down to it, in the same way that everything is kind of organic when you look at it in a certain way. I mean, everything kind of comes from the earth. So even synthetic things are organic, you know? Like, so I kept running into these things where you go around the circle and then you just end up at the opposite of the thing that you're kind of rebelling against, you know? Which I think. It's important, though, not to let to not let that concept make you become passive or think that things are pointless because of that, you know? It's just the way the universe kind of seems to work, and you can embrace it and enjoy it rather than worry about it. And it actually made me more like lighten up about some things. It made me lighten up about the way things can be frustrating in certain parts of Marin these days, or the way that, you know, cultures seem to trend in certain directions. It's like, okay, well, it's not evil, it's just inevitable. You know, this is just what the part of the cycle we're in. So yeah, that was kind of an interesting discovery. So those are kind of the bigger picture trends I started to notice just from a historical perspective. But Marin, yeah, is just really an interesting thing because it's our local history and it's our local heritage, but we're an unusual group of people because we have to share our local heritage and history with the whole country through all these incredible, you know, bands and movies and books and creations and ideas and innovations that came from here. So we have to share. Kids, let's share our
1: Let's share, kiddos. I love
0: culture.
1: it. Wow. Well, you want to play a little more music
0: I would
1: too?
0: love to. I would love to.
1: Great.
0: So we heard Tamal Pius High at about 3 o'clock. We heard Nicasio by Laura and Allen, and we started off with the Fairfax Street Choir. Well, let's. Well, interesting.
1: I should mention again, our guest is Dave Perlis today. I'm very happy to have him here. And his book, Morning in Marin, comes out on Tuesday. Is that right?
0: It does. It does.
1: Woohoo!
0: Let's maybe do. Well, you've got the Peter Rowan covered. Let's do a little bit of Miss Abrams and the Strawberry Point, fourth grade, I think they are in the album. They were in the third grade and the Mill Valley single, which you're probably familiar with. Are you familiar with any of this?
1: No.
0: Okay, let me give a little backstory then. So, Rita Abrams, a wonderful songwriter. who also I was able to interview for this book. She was a kindergarten teacher at Strawberry Point Elementary School. Let me remember this. Hold on. Let me send my little brain boy back to retrieve the files on this story. It takes me a little longer now these days. I'll do a simple version, I think. I won't get too deep into the details. But basically, one thing led to another. She met a producer named Eric Jacobson. She was inspired to write this song called Mill Valley about, you know, her adopted home. She was originally from Boston, I believe. And she wrote this song called Mill Valley. And this is what Marin was like, too, like in 1969, 1970, like a kindergarten teacher was like going to parties with like hip producers like Eric Jacobson, you know?
1: Right.
0: I'm pretty sure that's his name, Eric Jacobson. They did a so he's like, okay, there's a lot of, you know, ups and downs in the story. But anyways, they ended up recording it a couple of times, and ultimately Reprise Records released it as like a Rush single, and it was a hit. I think it peaked at number 90, but it was kind of like this novelty song, and it's featuring her singing about Mill Valley with a group of students who actually weren't her students, because her students were kindergartners, and they tried to record with the kindergartners, and they're like, I think they settled on the third graders because their voices sounded innocent enough, but they could like follow directions.
1: Right. They could actually sing it.
0: Right. And then so the single was a big enough hit that they gave her a whole album. And so by that point, the kids were in fourth grade, and the album. So a lot of people around here, I'm sure, are familiar with the Mill Valley song, especially those that grew up when it was popular. It also ended up having a music, sort of a early music video made, directed by Francis Ford Coppola, who was a Mill Valley resident at
1: really?
0: The time. Yeah, and that's up on YouTube.
1: And her name is Rita
0: Abrams. Yeah,
1: Rita
0: and
1: Abrams.
0: She still lives in Marin, and she's just really wonderful person.
1: Wow.
0: But I think the album is underrated, because I think the song is kind of considered a novelty that people dismiss and also when kids sing, you know, people like, you know, but I love it. You know, you think of Langley School Project. Are you familiar with that? Langley School Project. Actually, I think Irwin Chusett from WFMU had something to do with that.
1: Oh, yeah.
0: But it's like, it's an album that's pretty well known of a music teacher who like taught his class pop songs and made these great arrangements. And the album is fantastic. But this is certainly a precursor and an influence on that. I would be very surprised if it wasn't a direct influence on the teacher who made that happen.
1: Wow.
0: So with that in mind, let's not listen to Mill Valley, but let's listen to a song called, I have Floating Away here, but I'd actually rather listen to a different one. Hold on. Let's listen to Running in the Green Grass. Hold on, take me 1 second.
1: Yeah.
0: Oh, this is great. Hold on, it's happening. Or we'll listen to, I got it. Okay, ladies and gentlemen.
1: Oh, yeah.
0: Now presenting on Foraging with Betsy Nichols, Running in the Green Grass.
1: All right.
0: All right, here we go.

0: All right. What did we just hear there, Dave?
1: La la la la la.
0: Groovy.
1: When they set a sitcom Groovy in man. Mill Valley, there's no sitcom that's ever been set in Mill Valley, I don't think. But that would be a good theme song for it, I think.
0: Definitely.
1: It's too bad they didn't put Mork and Mindy in Mill Valley. That would have worked. Boulder was a nice setting, but I think Mill Valley could have worked. That was Sunday Sunny Mill Valley Groove Day by the Sir Douglas Quintet. Yeah, there was five of them.
0: Now let's say that mouthful one more time. Sunny Sunday.
1: Mill Valley Groove Day.
0: Mill Valley Groove Day.
1: Which you might say today is one of those, I would say.
0: Indeed, man, for sure.
1: Yeah, today is certainly one of those. And I don't know if it was composed by, but certainly a prominent band member of the Sir Douglas Quintet is Doug Somm.
0: Mm-hmm.
1: Who is more associated with San Antonio, but spent a few years with the Sir Douglas Quintet in Mill Valley. Before that, we heard Fantasy by Ali Akbar Khan, famed for his College of Music, which bounced around Marin County a little bit. It was in quite a few locations, if I understand correctly, before settling in San Rafael and bringing quite a lot of global musicians to Marin County. This was a huge cultural institution in Marin, you know, like Marin really had these things. We talked a little bit about how it started, but why did it grow, right? Because these institutions acted as magnets. Places like Industrial Light and Magic was an absolute magnet for talent. Bellinas was a magnet for poets. It was not an institution, but it was definitely a place where poets were writing all their friends in New York and saying, "You won't believe it out here, man." It was like, the drugs are great and like, you know, there's no cops because it's unincorporated, you know, and it's cheap and, you know, there's a beach.
0: Yeah.
1: And the Ali Akbar College of Music is one of those absolutely attracting people and friends like Zakir Hussain, the great tablaist. He came out here to be there. Laura Allen was actually, we heard her, you know, her track Nicasio. She was a student at the Ali Akbar College of Music. Ancient Future, a band co-founded by Matthew Montford. Those guys all met at the Ali Akbar College of Music. G.S. Sachdev, a bamboo flautist. He's another person to come from there. And his kids still play out in their sort of nationally recognized, you know, instrumentalists. So the Ali Akbar College of Music still continues to this day to be an incredibly productive place, a creative place in Marin County, an institution that we should cherish, you know, that's still here. And so that song, Fantasy, is actually the man himself, Ali Akbar Khan. And before that, we listened to, was that Rita Abrams that we started off with?
0: I loved the Rita Abrams track. Wow.
1: Yeah.
0: And you know, I asked you, what does that album cover look like? Because I love some of these old covers. And boy, it looks like
1: it delivers.
0: An amazing record. Yeah, for sure. I want to hear the Mill Valley School song at some point,
1: the
0: too.
1: The whole thing is good. Yeah. Yeah.
0: Let's see. I should mention, you're listening to KWMR Point Reyes Station. My name's Betsy Nichols. This is The Foraging Show. Hey, Rob Richards is just rolling into the station here, and he's coming up next from 4 to 6 with Midnight in Luxembourg. And then from 6 to 8 p.m., it's Sincerely Radio with Tatiana and Travis. I've been so happy today to have Dave Perlis on as a guest. Thanks again so much, Dave,
1: Absolutely.
0: For coming on.
1: It's been
0: man.
1: A dream. It's a dream come
0: so
1: true to
0: fun.
1: Me. To be, I'm living the dream here, and living inside the radio.
0: I want to mention that the station is sponsored by Griffo Distillery and Petaluma, offering award-winning crafted spirits, mixers, and more. 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And John and I were called, by the way, to mention and to mourn the death of Dolly Parton a few days ago. Absolutely love Dolly Parton so much, and I do want to play a Dolly tune, but I want to get at least one Dead tune in, and I know you want to talk a little bit about the Dead before we hop off here.
1: Yeah, I'm sure your listeners know everything there is to know about the Dead, but I want to play a tune that has kind of like carried me through the writing process, that really speaks to me, and that I don't hear on the radio very much, and I don't hear mentioned. I don't know why they always play my least favorite Grateful Dead song, if that's not sacrilege to say, is Eyes of the World. I that song just does not do it for me. And if you go to like the Sirius XM Grateful Dead channel, they play that song like all day. It's like all day. So I want to counterbalance. I want to send some other Grateful Dead into the airwaves here today.
0: Right on.
1: And here's what one of the things I really love about the song is Jerry Garcia sometimes has this, I mean, of course his guitar playing, we all know his guitar playing, but let's talk about his singing for a second. He sometimes just achieves this childlike quality where you can just hear the little boy in him so clearly. You
0: absolutely
1: know what I'm talking about?
0: Yeah, totally.
1: And this song, it like gives me, it makes me feel good. It makes me want to cry because you just hear that little boy so clearly in this song that every time I play it, I just find it really moving. So it's a Sunday, sunny Point Reyes station groove day. Let's get let's play a tune from Shakedown Street here. Okay, you ready?
0: All right, we're ready.
1: Here we go. Let it rip, Jerry.

0: All right. Thank you so much, Dave Perlis, for coming on the air with me today to talk about mourning in Marin.
1: My pleasure. Thank you so much for having me.
0: It was super fun.
1: Yes.
0: I wish we had another couple hours.
1: Yeah. Maybe we can make it an annual tradition.
0: Indeed. That would be fantastic.
1: I would love that. And I hope maybe I'll see some of you out there at Book Passage on Tuesday or in Mill Valley on Wednesday or somewhere else down the line. Thank you all for listening.
0: Great. Thanks so much for coming on. Okay, so let's see. Rob Richards coming up next with Midnight in Luxembourg from 4 to 6. I'm going to play one more, sticking with our Marin-centric tunes theme. I'm going to play Caterpillar.
1: Okay.
0: With this is Janis Joplin, of course, Big Brother in the Holding Company, Crawling for Your Love, and then in honor of John and Ira and in honor of our dear Dolly, I am going to play her demo version, which is her stripped down, just Dolly and a guitar. I shouldn't say stripped down when I'm talking about Dolly Parton. And this beautiful version of My Blue Tears. So here you go. You're listening to KWMR, Point Reyes Station. See you in a couple weeks. Bye.

Oh, I hate to take Dolly down, but we'll have some Dolly later in Midnight in Luxembourg, because when it's 4 o'clock in West Marin, it's midnight in Luxembourg. 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

The show is Midnight in Luxembourg. I'm your host, Rob Richards. And on this show, we celebrate top 40 and R&B format radio stations of the 1960s. We pick a month and year at random, and that's what we go with. Everything, with one or two exceptions today, everything we're playing today was released by American record companies in August of 1962. Now, when I discuss this new format that I've been doing for the better part of this year with regular listeners, and they'll ask me, well, what's your next show? What's the date and the year going to be? And I'll tell them. And they say, well, what were the Beatles doing then? I say, well, you know, I'm playing American music now. Yeah, but what were the Beatles doing then? Well, okay, maybe this will be a regular feature, maybe not, but I'll start the show today telling you what the Beatles were doing in August of 1962, just so that you can get your frame of reference set. In August of 62, the Beatles fired their drummer. And 2 months earlier in June, they had their demo session with George Martin and Ron Richards at Abbey Road. And while they got signed, none of the results of that was considered usable. So they said one of the reasons is because your drummer really, really stinks. And so they fired him in August, and the following month in September had their second session, which produced Love Me Do, and they never looked back. So for those of you who insist on knowing what the Beatles were doing in August of 62, that's it. We're not going to play the Beatles, though, because we're going to go to a record that was an instrumental hit but started out life as a dance song. In the early 60s, there were all these dancers. Do the swim, do the jerk, do the watusi. This was Do the Wobble. And the song lyrics were all going to tell you, like these songs typically do, how to dance the wobble. Well, the producer, who was Bobby Richardson, owner of Fire and Fury Records in New York City, he heard something in the backing track, and he said, well, okay, we'll do it your way, Les, but only if you do an instrumental version of this. And even though you're the piano player and the leader of the session, we're going to focus, have the guy Joe Greer on the tenor sax was going to do the lead on this, even though it's a Les Cooper composition. So while he was primarily a singer, he did get to play piano on his one hit record. Here, Les Cooper and the Soul Rockers.

That's Cooper and the Soul Rockers with Wiggle Wobble. I'm sure you all know how to do the wobble dance now. This has got a bit of an all-star band behind it. Besides Les Cooper on the piano, who was also credited as the composer, Joe Greer doing the lead tenor, Mickey Baker was on guitar. This is before, obviously, he left for France, where he lived the rest of his life. And drummer extraordinaire Bernard Purdy on drums, which brings us back to our Beatles intro, because when the early records of the Beatles with the German guy, Tony, okay, see, his name's forgotten to the pass of time, except to collectors. But when those early Beatle recordings were released in America, they didn't like the drummer on those either. And it was Pete Best who was drumming on these things. So they hired Echo Records in New York, hired Bernard Purdy to drum over Pete Best's drumming. So that was Bernard Purdy playing over Les Cooper and the Soul Rockers. Till the end of his days, Bernard Purdy thought he was drumming over Ringo Starr. Nope, sorry, Bernard, you were going over Pete. The B-side of Les Cooper and the Soul Rockers' one hit, not their only record, but their one hit, was worthy of a spin, too. In fact, I read at one point on the web, and I believe everything I read on the web, this was actually intended to be the A-side.

Les Cooper and the Soul Rockers with Dig Yourself, the B-side to his one hit, Wiggle Wobble. Now, I was a little surprised when I looked up the chart ratings of Wiggle Wobble. It only got to number 22 on the top 40 charts. A little bit better on the R&B charts, got to number 12. And I remember this as being definitely a bigger hit than number 22. So I looked up the local charts here in the Bay Area. And certainly, sure enough, they're on KEWB's top 40, Wiggle Wobble got to number 5. So my memory was accurate. We're going to do our first check-in with Detroit's Motown Records. And in August of 1962, Motown's releases really didn't chart all that well. The one we're going to hear now from, they were then called the Miracles, but of course they were still featuring Smokey Robinson. This did make the playlist of KMEN in Bakersfield, California, and was on their playlist for 6 weeks. The interesting structure of their survey, I will talk about after the song. Here are the Miracles.

The Miracles with Smokey Robinson with Way Over There. Now, something I noticed about the radio station surveys that I looked at for August, for these records released in August of 62. Apparently the Payola scandal that was really at its height in the 50s was apparently still very much a real consideration, at least for program directors at top 40 stations around the country, because I noticed a bit of a same concern about the accuracy of these surveys, which are totally subjective to begin with, no matter what the data you use to do it. But, and I'll talk about some of the ones I observed later in the show as we come across them. But KMEN in Bakersfield had something that I have not seen ever before on a survey. The KMENDUS 10 was their listing of their top 10. And then they would list all these other records that had been played on KMEN at least 100 times. And they were listed not by how often they were played or how many plays they had, but by the week in which they first appeared on this 100 playlist. So very interesting. So instead of any kind of ranking below 10, it was all by date, which, given the way the show is structured, I kind of like. We're going to hear the B-side of The Miracles, who were on that KMEN honorable mention list for 6 straight weeks. Here are the B-side with If Your Mother Only Knew.

This is Midnight in Luxembourg. I'm your host, Rob Richards. We're playing records that were released on to Top 40 and R&B formatted stations in August of 1962. Our next artist is James Brown. He had a new record out in August of 62, and he was really trying to follow up what was released earlier in the year, 5 months earlier. He had a huge hit, one of the songs that defined the early part of his career, if not his entire career.

James Brown and Mashed Potatoes USA didn't make the national charts. The formula didn't work this time. But the highest charting radio station, as far as their own survey, it did get to number 26 on WAMS in Wilmington, Delaware. So it did get played. Just wasn't going to make the heights that Night Train did. Possibly one of the reasons was that the B-side was pretty good, too, and at least in one case, at KTOW in Tulsa, Oklahoma, the program director flipped the record and played the B-side instead.

James Brown with his famous Flames, and You Don't Have to Go. Now, our next group were riding in the car, headed to their next gig, and they were playing the radio, and the programmer announces that he's going to play your new single. And you're wondering, oh, we haven't been in the recording studio. I wonder what old track of ours they pulled for a new release. We didn't know about this. And they go ahead and play the record, and it doesn't even sound like you. You had nothing to do with it. You don't even know the song. And when you get to the auditorium where you're going to perform, you know, you're coming off of a string of a couple of really good hits, the crowd's asking for your new record. They all heard it too. This record went to number one on the pop charts, number two on the R&B charts, and they didn't know how to play it, didn't know the lyrics. That's what happened to the Crystals.

written by Gene Pitney, one of his greatest songs, performed by The Blossoms, a studio vocal group in L.A., with the lead vocals of Darlene Love, and issued on Wax as by The Crystals. Crystals had to scramble fast to learn that song, and they also had to figure out who in the group was going to take the vocals, because the lead singer of The Crystals couldn't come close to equating Darlene's Love, nor could you or I. This is Midnight in Luxembourg. I'm your host, Rob Richards. We're playing records released in America in August of 1962. 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

the Ventures with their interpretation of Venus from Fanky Avalon. That was from the album Going to a Ventures Dance Party, which was released in August of 62. And believe it or not, once the Ventures found their formula, they just chucked out the albums left and right. This was already their fourth album of 1962 when Going to a Ventures Dance Party came out. But that didn't mean that they were saturating their own market. In Tulsa, Oklahoma, on KAKC, they had a listing of the top albums, even though they were primarily playing singles. This would get to number three on their top albums chart. And with Venus and people like Fanky Avalon, the early 60s gets a well-deserved but not totally accurate reputation of being dominated by wimpy pop songs. And generally that's credited to the Payola scandal that threw most of the early rock and rollers off the radio, at least in America, where the smart ones went to Europe and established their careers there. And so we're going to hear some of these wimpy pop songs as the record companies and whoever was in charge of the morals of the nation insisted that the teenagers listen to their own artists, but back when they actually wrote songs decently before rock and roll came in. So we're going to have, we're going to hear from the recently departed Shelley Fabre. She died at 82, a couple of days before Dolly Parton died. So she was thrown off the headlines real fast when that happened. But she's going to regale us with a song that was first a hit for Joe Stafford back in the 40s and written by real songwriters like Jules Stein and Sammy Kahn. It would only get to number 46 on the national charts, but they love Shelley Fabre's in Fairfax, Virginia on WEEL. This was a top 10 record.

Now, if you thought that was a little saccharine, then at least be grateful I didn't play you Johnny Angel, which I'm sure got quite a few spins in the week after Shelley Fabre's recently passed. Her label mate and her co-star on the Donna Reed Show, they played brother and sister, Paul Peterson, who is best known for the classic pop song, She Can't Find Her Keys. Yes. He's also being groomed to be to sell records to teenagers that are good and wholesome. So he is covering a Jack Jones record in August of 62. Would only get 54 on the national charts, but in Columbus, Ohio, they morally true. WCOL's Music Meter brought this in at number 8. Here's Paul Peterson singing in a register so low, I don't even recognize his voice.

Paul Peterson, who, unlike his co-star on the Donna Reed Show, is still with us, alive at the age of 80. I've mentioned a couple of times about Dolly Parton's passing. Can't miss it in any of the media or in people's hearts. And Dolly Parton did not have a record released in August of 62, but we're going to stretch our boundaries by about 2 months. Her major label debut was in June of 62, so I think I can be forgiven by stretching those boundaries. Dolly Parton was 16 at the time of this record's release, but she was still a veteran at that point. She'd been working and playing on the radio for a long time. She had one record released on a New Orleans local label that I'm not familiar with. But this was her major label debut on Mercury Records out of Chicago, and it would be another 2 years before she would start recording with any regularity. So we're kind of lucky in the month and year that was selected by the old random number generator. Here's Dolly Parton with her major label debut, and she also wrote the song.

16-year-old Dolly Parton, major label debut, produced by longtime Nashville legend Jerry Kennedy. On the A side, It's Sure Gonna Hurt. Don't know how that wasn't a hit. The Love You Gave was the B side, and that was just kind of it for Mercury Records and Dolly Parton. Didn't give her another record, and she would sign with a Nashville label that had national distribution, in large part due to Roy Orbison on their label. And from there, she went without stopping. This is Midnight in Luxembourg. I'm your host, Rob Richards. With that last exception, we are playing records that were released in America to top 40 and R&B stations in August of 1962. Our next record is from Del Shannon. He had just returned from his first trip to England. It was rather successful. He was there to film a music film that was quite popular in England. I don't know if it got released here or not. It was called It's Trad, Dad. And outside of one or two artists, I think the Temperance Seven were in there, there really weren't any trad jazz artists in the show. You had Gary U.S. Bonds, Gene Vincent, and I think Roy Orbison was in it also, along with Del Shannon and a bunch of other British artists. Helen Shapiro was the star. So hardly a trad jazz thing, but the title was cool. So when the recording of the musical numbers that he did in England weren't satisfactory to Del's manager. He was really kind of upset with the way Del had been presented. So he took Del to Nashville in the hopes that being in the Nashville environs would give Del Shannon a little bit of a new sound. So jumpstart his career. Not that, I guess the hits were starting to fall off a little bit for Del. What they did was they recorded what was originally a Roger Miller B-side that Roger himself wrote and gave Del a chance to use his falsetto in a little bit different fashion. The song was, or the record was released with mixed success. I'll tell you the good before the song and the not so good afterwards. This was a number one record in Australia and number two in the UK.

Dale Shannon with Roger Miller's The Swiss Maid. That got to number 2 on KUTT in Fargo, North Dakota. Unfortunately, Fargo, North Dakota didn't have the marketing pull to put this record over the top nationally, where it would only get to number 64 on the national charts. So I'm sure the people in Fargo were quite disappointed in that. Our next record is by an artist who, come the 70s, would be on the lips of everybody, and you weren't allowed to have a home or an apartment in America in 1971 unless you had her album that was played everywhere. I think they passed a law you had to buy a copy of it, and it's been in print ever since. But in 1962, she was just an unknown songwriter. Had to be talked into releasing a song under her own name with her own vocals, and would get a number 3 hit out of it in the UK. Here in America, it would get to number 4 on WJET's Jet 60 in Erie, Pennsylvania, only 22 on the national charts. So this record only had some regional action in America. Here's Carole King with her first real substantial chart hit.

I've listened to many different copies of that record, the American 45, the British 45 reissues. For some reason, that song just was horribly produced. But it's Carole King, so you play it. It's a nice little ditty. She wrote it, too. In August of 1962, Jan and Dean had been on what would be considered not maybe a major label, but at least a nationally distributed label that didn't operate out of Fifth Wheel like the previous record label did. By this time, they had demonstrated an ability, despite the fact neither one of them could sing worth a lick, an ability to put together infectious pop songs, some of which became hits, like Heart and Soul, Gas Money. No, that one wasn't a hit. I just like that one. A bunch of other ones. And so their new record label had not really gotten any of their records much past 80 on the charts, if they hit the charts at all. Gems like White Tennessee Sneakers That Are Black. Their current single, which we're not going to hear, was My Favorite Dream. And trust me, if I played that one, radios would be going, shutting off or changing channels all over the Bay Area. So the record label had them record a bunch of other people's hits, bought the masters for a couple of their own hits from the other record labels, and they put out an almost deceptively titled album called Jan and Dean's Golden Hits. Well, one of those songs on there that they covered, Dean Torrance, who is the Dean of Jan and Dean, would take with him into the recording studio 4 years later when he would walk in to see how the Beach Boys were doing with their party album sessions. And they were kind of, they asked him if there was anything he wanted to sing along with. And he suggested this song from that he and Jan had done on their Golden Hits album. And the Beach Boys, with Dean Torrance singing lead, got a number one hit out of it. Here's Dean's original.

Jan and Dean and their cover of The Regents, Barbara Ann. This is Midnight in Luxembourg. I'm your host, Rob Richards, on KWMR, 90.5 Point Reyes Station, 89.9 in Bolinas, and 92.3 in the San Geronimo Valley. KWMR would like to thank its booster sponsor, Hog Island Oyster Company, sustainably farming shellfish on Tomales Bay since 1983. Hog Island Oyster serves its seasonal menu at locations throughout the Bay Area, including The Farm and Tony's Seafood in Marshall. More information and reservations are available online at hogislandoysters.com. Now, of course, within a couple of years, Jan Barry would become big friends with Brian Wilson of the Beach Boys, and that would herald the golden age of Jan and Dean's recordings with Surf City, Linda,